thanks for tuning in to Dan Sweeney's One Hit Wonders. This week, we're looking at 1962. A one-hit wonder is a combination of artist and song that scores big in the Billboard Top 40, but never repeats the achievement again. And just coming off a number three charting hit in October of 1962, Do You Love Me? The Contours. Well, they're one of the early African-American soul singing groups signed to Motown Records. Do You Love Me was prominently featured in the film Dirty Dancing. In 1988, a reissue of Do You Love Me sent the song back to the Billboard Top 40 charts for 8 weeks, peaking at number 11. Moving forward with more one-hit wonders from 1962. Charting at number 17, also in October, Don't Go Near the Indians. Rex L.V. Allen, or you can call him Rex Allen, was a film and television actor, singer and songwriter known as the Arizona Cowboy. And as the narrator of many Disney nature and western productions, Allen received a star on the Hollywood Walk of Fame in 1975. He passed away in 1999.

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And a brave called Yellow Sun scalped my little boy. So I stole you to get even for what he'd done. 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And son, Nova Lee is your sister. And that's why I've always said,

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2: 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Let's get together tonight and play some hide and go seek.

0: Hide and Go Seek. That was just part one. Coming in at number 33 in October, Bunker Hill. Or you might know him by his former name, David Walker. He was a rhythm and blues rock and gospel singer from Washington, D.C. He died in Houston, Texas in 1986 at the age of 44. Well, let's move on to a one-hit wonder interview today with a number 12 charting hit in November, Close to Kathy. Mike Clifford. A singer, songwriter, and actor from L.A., Mike Clifford toured over 100 cities during 1964 and 65 with the Dick Clark Caravan of Stars. Performed in Canada, France, Puerto Rico, Hawaii, and Mexico. Did commercials for Black Cow and Slowpoke Suckers, Ortho Mattress, and MJB Coffee. In 2018, Mike recorded a new version of his classic Carole King song, Will You Love Me Tomorrow? Well, this interview is way back in 1965 with Dick Clark on American Bandstand, and they talk about the caravan and Mike's inspiration for singing and becoming a rock and roll star.
1: We're amongst friends, Michael. This man and I have covered a few more thousand miles than either one of us like to think about. Standard question. You'd never seem to tire of the travel routine. You going out again to do it?
2: Yeah, it's funny you should ask.
1: No, we have a mutuality of interest. We send these things out all the time. Do you have any idea how many miles of the country you've covered or how many states you've missed? It's easier to check the ones you missed, isn't it?
2: I'd say I can count on one hand the ones I've missed.
1: Of the 50 states?
2: Yeah.
1: That's amazing. Mostly
2: Hawaii isn't one of them either.
1: Mostly the hard way, driving in a bus usually. Mike, many people in the entertainment business, when you turn to a young person, they say, gee, I'd like to be an entertainer, a singer, a guitarist, or whatever. They say, don't do that sort of thing. Do you agree with that philosophy?
2: No. Because if you want something bad enough, and it gives you the satisfaction of saying, this is what I want to do, and I wouldn't want to do anything else. It's the only thing that makes you happy. Go ahead with it.
1: It's pretty doggone discouraging, though, isn't it, huh?
2: There are going to be people that say, you know, no, you shouldn't do this, particularly in show business, because it's such a, risky business. The odds are really against you.
1: You sound like an old-timer now. How many years have you been performing?
2: Six.
1: 6 years? That's not too long. I'd say people around 30, 40 years. Did you start as a singer?
2: Yes. Yes, I did. I started to play piano, but I decided I liked singing better.
1: All right. Let me turn to the most discouraging moment. What's the hardest thing about being a singer?
2: I think when you make a record that you personally like and think is great, and you come back from the session that night and say, geez, I really got something this time. And it's released. And unfortunately, the people that listen to it on the radio don't think so.
1: It's a turkey, in other words. It gets a little discouraging.

Torture. Number 20, that's Chris Jensen, a singer, bassist, and guitarist from Connecticut. Torture was featured in the soundtrack of the avant-garde film Scorpio Rising that was released in 1962. Well, be sure to like Dan Swinney's One Hit Wonders page on Facebook for all your One Hit Wonders trivia, comments, and requests. A big thanks for everybody that likes our page. Moving forward with the Sherries, Pop, Pop, Pop, Pie. A lot of peas in that. Number 35. Well, the Sherries were a girl group from Philadelphia, Pennsylvania. They were active briefly in the early mid to mid-60s. In 1962, a dance craze called the Popeye shot up to number one in dance popularity charts, and the group recorded the tune Pop, Pop, Pop, Pie in hopes of capitalizing on it. The group recorded a follow-up single called Slop Time to accompany another dance craze called the Slop, but the record really didn't sell as well.

0: Stranger Used to Be My Girl. Well, that was Trade Martin coming in at number 28 in November of 1962. Trade Martin is a musician, songwriter, and producer. Martin spent nearly 30 years in production and arrangements, doing work from the 60s, mostly for the 60s girl group era, through the 1980s pop era. Among his credits are songs by Ellie Greenwich, Leslie Gore, The Tokens, Ian and Sylvia, and Ricky Nelson. Moving forward with more One Hit Wonders.
1: Dance!

Bobby's Girl. Number 3, December 1st of 1962. Marcy Blaine, a pop singer from Brooklyn, New York. Well, she later recorded her hit for the German market in the German language. Not much after that, though. She faded away by the mid-60s. And before that, a number 20 charting hit, I Got a Woman, Part 1. That was Jimmy McGriff, a hard bop and soul jazz organist and organ trio bandleader from Germantown, Pennsylvania. He recorded an instrumental version of Ray Charles' hit, I've Got a Woman, and it became a top 40 hit. Griff retired from the music industry in 1972 to start a horse farm in Connecticut. After that, he'd play periodically until he died at the age of 72 in 2008. Moving forward with a number 27 charting hit, The Push and Kick, Mark Valentino. Now, he was born in Brooklyn, New York, and started singing at a bar at the age of 4. After his big hit, he became an opening act for many bands that passed through Buffalo, New York, including The Kinks, Frankie Valli, The Four Seasons, Steppenwolf, and many, many more.

0: Well, let's take a look at some of the news. In 1962, the computer mouse was invented at the Stanford Research Institute. Price of a 19-inch lawnmower in 1962, $49.99. The guitar distortion in Marty Robbins' 1961 song Don't Worry was due to an electric fault in the guitarist's amp. Other musicians sought to recreate this fuzz sound, leading to the first purpose-designed commercial distortion circuit being released in 1962. Petridge Farm began selling goldfish crackers. In 1962, you could buy a fallout shelter for as little as $100, feeding your family radiation-free for up to 2 weeks. 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
2: The best one-hit wonders from the 60s.

There it is, the very last one-hit wonder of 1962. Let's go! The Routers, coming in at number 19. Well, the Routers are an instrumental group from Los Angeles. The same group, with a few different members, also recorded over the same period as the Marquettes. And went on to score a couple more top 40 hits, including the theme to the TV show The Outer Limits and Batman. Now, they faded away by the early 70s. And before that, a number one smash international hit. Coming in at number one, The Tornadoes and Telstar. Now, the Tornadoes were an English instrumental group of the 60s that acted as a backing group for many of the records that were produced by Joe Meeks and also for singer Billy Fury. Well, they enjoyed several chart hits in the UK, including that number one smash hit, which was named after the satellite and composed and produced by Joe Meeks. First U.S. number one single by a British group. After breaking up in 1968, they reformed as the New Tornadoes in the early 70s. Well, that didn't work. They never scored another hit and faded away into one-hit wonderland in the United States. Moving forward with the very first one-hit wonder of 1963, Wiggle Wobble, number 22. Les Cooper and his Soul Rockers. Les Cooper was a doo-wop musician from Norfolk, Virginia. He died in 2013 at the age of 82.

tell him. That's the name of the song. Coming in at number 4, about mid-January 1963. That's the Exciters. Now, they were a pop music group from Queens, New York. Well, they were originally called the Masterettes, as a sister group to another group called, you guessed it, the Masters. The group broke up in 1974 without ever scoring another top 40 hit. Hey, be sure to like Dan Sweeney's One Hit Wonders page on Facebook, Instagram, and Twitter for all your One Hit Wonder trivia, comments, and requests. Moving forward with a number 24 charting hit at the end of January, Remember Then. The Earls. Well, sometimes they were credited as Larry Chance and the Earls, a group formed in the Bronx, New York. As the oldies revival scene started a strong run in the early 70s and 80s, the Earls became one of the most requested groups in the doo-wop genre. They're still actively performing occasionally and remain on that same popular oldies circuit.

Cinnamon Cinder. It's a very nice dance. Number 25 in February of 63. That's the Pastel Six. Now, they were a house band at the Cinnamon Cinder, which was a chain of nightclubs owned by game show host Bob Eubanks. Well, acts that appeared in the clubs included the Coasters, Drifters, Sonny and Cher, Buffalo Springfield, and the Shirleys. Now, there were strict rules for customers at the Cinnamon Cinder. The dress code discouraged the wearing of blue jeans or shorts. Alcohol wasn't permitted, and if a person showed signs of being under the influence, they were out of there. Any adult or parent that came in to check on their children would have to be accompanied by a member of the opposite sex. And of course, this was to stop older men coming in with the intention of preying on younger girls. Well, moving forward with more one-hit wonders, a number four charting hit, Loop-De-Loop, Johnny Thunder. Oh, Johnny Thunder is Gil Hamilton, an R&B and pop singer from Leesburg, Florida. In 1967, he had another minor hit as part of a duo with Ruby Winters called Make Love to Me. Since the 60s, Thunder has continued to tour internationally and has regularly appeared on cruise ships in the Caribbean. Yeah!

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2: Old Mackie is before the judge with her husband Bully by her side. Judge says, so I understand you're here because you stole a can of peaches. Maggie says, yes, Your Honor. Judge says, well, how many peaches do you think's in a can? Maggie says, about 4 peaches, Your Honor. Judge says, okay, I sentence you to 4 days in jail. Just then, husband Bully speaks up. Your Honor, she also stole a can of peas.
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Hello, Matt Dirty Dogs back again to bring you an edition of Back to the 80s. The number one place to be on a Sunday night for all the best days. Phone lines are now open, 856-696-0092. If you want to make your requested dedication, we are now on the last day of May. And it's because tomorrow we'll be heading towards June. And, of course, towards the end of that, we'll be officially summertime. You know this Top Dog's working about. And right around that time, the kids are going to be getting off of school. And, of course, you know why I do my show, Back to the Aging. Of course, one of the things on the 80s was He-Man and the Masters of the Universe was a big toy and cartoon back in the 80s. And, of course, that movie's coming out this Friday. So to get you guys pumping for that He-Man movie that you want to see this later on this weekend, I got a song from The Secret of Sword back in 1985, that TV that movie back in there, the cartoon one, I should say. It's a team up with Noam Cattell and Erica Schneider, and this is called I Have the Power. To kick things off on the Back to the 80s show on Cruising 92.1.

is the 92.1 WVLT. That was Janice Williams from 1984. Let's hear it for the boy right here on Back to the 80s. Yours truly, Matt Doggy Dog. And let you guys know, you can also catch me every Friday afternoon from 2 to 5 playing best oldies here to get you guys ready for the weekend after dealing a long week, dealing with work here. You want a place to listen to music, get away from it all. Yours truly is the place every Friday afternoon from 2 to 5 here. I got a couple of requests I got to take care of. Charles from Philly, I'll take your request coming up. But first, I got Mark from Violent. He wants to hear this one from 1989. And, of course, it was done by the Fine Young Cannibals. That's right, from 1989. Did I say that before repeatedly? Well, I usually be repetitious. That's why. Well, here they are. Mark, this is your request. Good Thing. Five Young Cannibals on Tuesday night, 2.1.

From Charles from Philly, he wanted to hear the Flock of Seagulls, Space Age Love Song. Hope you enjoyed that one there, Charles. I hope you enjoyed his next quick song by Lindsey Buckingham, Holiday Road, on Cruising 92.1.

Cruising 92.1 WVLT, Lindsay Bugham and Holly Road right here on Back to the 80s with yours truly, Matt Doyodong. And I'm looking at the time right now. It's time for Two in a Row, Twin Spin. And this week's Two in a Row, we're doing Elton John. We're going to start off with his big hit, 1983, I'm Still Standing, on the Back to the 80s show on Cruising 92.1.

0: Cruising 92.1 WVLT. Al Zelton, John wrapped up two in a row, and I guess that's why they call it the blues. Right here, I'm back to the A's viewers, truly Matt Doggy Dog. Okay, we're going to take care of commercial break, but when we come right back, we'll be celebrating Corey Hart's birthday on this day in A's history. Also, we'll be honoring the late Vicki Sue Robinson on her heavenly birthdays today on the decade before the A's. Excuse my throat. And before the hour is up, John from AgTPA, you'll hear your requests on this week's edition of True to 90s and Beyond. So stay tuned to Cruisin' 92.1.
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Cruising 92.1 WBLT. That was Starship. Back at the time, they were known as Jefferson Starship. And that song was called No Way Out. Right here on Back to the A's, yours truly, Matt Doggy Dog. Yep, you hear this music in the background. It's time for This Day in A's History. We're going back to the events that happened on the last day of May, May 31st. Let's go over the events, shall we? On May 31st, 19A, Lips Incorporated's hit single Funky Town reached number one on the Hot Billboard charts. May 31st, 1983, if you live in Philly and you're a huge 76ers fan in basketball. Then on this day, May 31st, 1983, the 76ers won the NBA championship in a four-game sweep of the L.A. Lakers. Also on that day in 1983, Elton John's 17th studio album titled Too Low for Zero was released in record stores everywhere. Of course, you heard the songs I'm Still Staying. I guess that's why they call it the blues. They were both from that album. May 31st, 1985, the film Fletch, starring Chevy Chase, was released in theaters. May 31st, 1986, Whitney Houston's hit single, The Greatest Love of All, was number one Hot Billboard charts for the third week in a row. Also on that day in the same year, 1986, ABC aired the Indianapolis 500 live for the first time. Birthdays on this day, Clint Eastwood, actor, director. He directed films Firefox, Pink Cadillac, Sudden Impact, and Heartbreak Ridge. He has a birthday today. He just turned 96. Ooh. Tom Berenger, actor. He was in the films Platoon, and he was in Major League. He is now 77. Leah Thompson, actress. You probably remember her in All the Right Moves, Red Dawn, Howard the Duck, Some Kind of Wonderful, and of course she... in the Back to the Future film, she has a birthday. She's 65. How about this? Brooke Shields, actress from the film Blue Lagoon and Ezra's Love back in the early 80s. She is 61. And lastly, singer, songwriter Corey Hart has a birthday today. He's just turned 64. Let's celebrate his birthday with his big hit from 1985. He Will Never Surrender on his birthday on the Back to the A show on Cruisin' 2.1.

Cruising 92.1 WVLT. That was Stephanie Mills, Bit by Bit. And that was from the 1985 film Fletch, starring Chevy Chase. Right here on Back to Days, yours truly, Matt Doy Dog. Al from Medford, I'll take your request coming up. But first, it's time for the Decade 40s, and we're going back to 1976 with this one. Someone who is having a heavenly birthday right now, I'm talking about Vicki Sue Robinson with her big hit, Turn the Beat Around, from 1986 on the Back to Days Show on Cruisin' Night 2.1.

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Cruising 92.1 WVLT. Mike and the Mechanics, In the Living Years, goes out to Al from Medford. He wanted to hear that song right here. Back to A's, you're truly Matt Doggy Dog. Of course, you hear that music in the background. It's time once again for another edition of To the 90s Amion. And by request, John from Edmonton, PA, calling, hey, Matt, you get the song. This is from 1991 by London Beat. This is the song that John from Edmonton wanted me to play specifically. And John, if you're listening, here's your song. It's called A Better Love. As we take you to the midnight, second hour of the Back to A Show on Cruising Night 2.1.

Kiss. Cruising 92.1 WVLT, Tom Jones and his rendition of Kiss right here on Back to You. Yours truly, Matt Doggy Dog, as we kick off hour number two. And, you know, one of the things I didn't realize here early in the month, you know, I mentioned about Top Gun's 40th anniversary. Of course, earlier this month, there was also another film that that off my ringing little head, that Short Circuit was released celebrating their 40th anniversary. You know, Johnny Five, the robot that's alive. that's certainly bring back fun times. You know, I'm seeing Facebook lately, you know, going town to town, you know, celebrating Short Circuit's 40th anniversary. always liked that robot during the old days. So let's celebrate the 40th anniversary of Short Circuit with two songs from the first film. And here's the one you're most familiar with by El DeBarge, Who's Johnny, on Cruisin' 92.1.

is a 92.1 WVLT. That was the duet of Max Carl and Marcy Levy, and that was called Come and Follow Me. That was from the movie Short Circuit. Right here on Back to the A's with yours truly, Matt Doggy Dog. That's what, you don't expect me to play that on the radio, you know. Of course, that's one of the songs that you don't hear on the radio during the A's, and this is the show that you'll hear right here. Okay, you hear that music in the background? That's right. It's time once again for this day in A's history. Even though we're doing tomorrow, I'm still pretending it's after midnight here in my brain. Well, let's go with events that happened on June 1st in the 80s here. Starting back in 1980. Oh, that was when CNN, the cable news network, begins broadcasting on cable. June 1st, 1983, that was when Nintendo released the original Mario Bros. Arcade game. Ooh, how about that? And also, the Police's fifth and final studio album titled Secret Chronicle and the Talking Heads' fifth studio album titled Speaking Tongues were released in record stores everywhere on June 1st, 1983. June 1st, 1984, the films Once Upon a Time in America and Star Trek III, The Search for Spock were released in theaters. June 1st, 1985, that was when Wham's hit single Everything She Wants was number one on the Hot Billboard chart for the second week in a row. June 1st, 1987, that was when Whitney Houston's second studio album titled Whitney was released in record stores everywhere. Birthdays on this day, we got Morgan Freeman. How about that? After he was in films, of course, Leon Mean, Street Smart, The Glory, and Driving Miss Daisy, well, he just turned 89. Danielle Harris, former child actress from the film Halloween's 4 and 5, has a birthday. She just turned 49. And lastly, I want to mention on this day, on June 1st, 1985, on this day in A's history, that's what I meant to say. Debut album titled Honey High and Low was released in record stores everywhere. And this is their hit song from that album, their debut album, Take On Me on Cruise 92.1.

from their debut album, of course, entitled Hunting High and Low, that were released in record stores on June 1st, 1985. Right here on Back to Yee's, yours truly, Matt Doughty Dog. Let's slow things down this portion of the Back to Yee show, and we'll start with this one from the album Whitney, from the second album, Whitney Houston. It's called Didn't We Almost Have It All on Cruise Night 2.1.

0: 92.1 WBLT. That was The Police and Every Breath You Take. Right here on Back to the 80s with yours truly, Matt Doggy Dog. Boy, I'm looking at the time here, and I got to take care of one more commercial break. But when I come back, I'll have lots more 8 hits to play for you before you wrap up. So stay tuned to Cruisin' 92.1.
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3: 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We look forward to seeing you.

is a 92.1 WBLT. That was Belinda Carlisle. And Heaven is a Place on Earth. Right here on Back to the A's, yours from Matt W. Dog. Let's go back to 1983 with this one from the Talking Heads. We're Burning Down the House on Cruising 92.1.

92.1 WBLT, Billy Idol, White Wedding, right here on Back to the A's. Yours truly, Matt Doggy Dog. We've got enough time for a couple more songs before we wrap up. Like this one by Huey Lewis and the News, The Heart of Rock and Roll on Cruise 92.1.

Virgin 92.1 WBLT, Stevie Wonder, Do I Do, right here on Back to A's, yours truly, Matt Doggy Dog. And it's time for me to do all I do to get on out of here, but don't worry, yours truly back on the air, same time, same place, next Friday night, Sunday night at 9 p.m., I should say, with another edition of Back to the A's. And I'll be coming back to you once again on a Friday afternoon from 2 to 5 to get you guys ready for the weekend. I'll be doing these shows here until I'm told otherwise, you know, with situation with the station here. That's what I'm going to be doing, okay? And as always, I end the show with goodbye by Oingo Boingo. So until then, this is Matt Doggy Dog saying have a great night, have a great weekend, all, and DDC, you later.

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0: Today's forecast is mostly sunny with light melodies and a great day for feel-good music.
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0: Good morning. It's Cruising 92.1 WVLT Vineland. It's the Friar. We've made it. We have a new week. It's Monday. Let's get things started on this Monday morning. I hope you all had a great weekend. I know I did. So let me push this button.
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4: Sunshine today, high 79. Tonight, clear, low 58. Tuesday, sunny clouds, high 77. And Wednesday, sunny clouds, breezy, and a high of 81. For weather anytime, it's WVLT.com. 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

0: It's Cruising 92.1, 6:15 in the morning. The Fryer coming out of your radio. Checking sports for the weekend. Phillies win on Saturday 4-3, but horribly lose yesterday against L.A. 9-1. They got the day off today for travel. And tomorrow they'll take on the Padres at 6:40. Knicks, Spurs, NBA Finals on a Wednesday. They begin that day. That's your sports. News you can use. And we'll be back with more stuff.
1: AP News, I'm Marcela Sanchez. AP correspondent Charles de Ledesma reports on recent attacks in the Middle East.
2: The U.S. says it has bombed sites in Iran after Tehran shot down an American drone over the weekend. Iran's paramilitary Revolutionary Guard saying U.S. forces had targeted a telecommunications tower. Iran then launched a strike of its own, and Kuwait says its air defences opened fire early Monday morning to intercept incoming drone and missile fire. The nominal ceasefire between Iran and the US has been repeatedly tested with such back and forth attacks, even as officials from both countries try to negotiate an end to the war. It's still not clear how close they are to a deal, and there's always the risk that an attack could derail those talks. I'm Charles de Ledesma.
1: In a social media post today, President Trump expressed optimism about the talks, saying, quote, Iran really wants to make a deal, and it will be a good one for the USA and those that are with us. In other news, a judge will decide if a key hearing for the man accused of killing Charlie Kirk will be public.
3: A Utah judge will decide whether to restrict access in parts of a July preliminary hearing and seal some exhibits in the case of the man accused of killing Charlie Kirk. Tyler Robinson's defense hopes to bar reporters and the public from parts of the July 6th through 10th proceedings. They'll feature the most significant presentation of evidence to date. Prosecutors are hoping for the death penalty if Robinson is convicted. He's charged with crimes, including aggravated murder and the September 10th assassination of Kirk on a Utah college campus. Robinson has not yet entered a plea. I'm Haya Pinjwani.
1: In Colombia, Aberaldo de la Espreya took the lead in the country's presidential race in the first round of voting last night. This sets up a runoff with Iván Cepeda, an ally of Colombia's outgoing president, who questioned the results of the election. This is AP News.
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0: Sunshine today, high 79. Tonight, clear, low 58. Tuesday, sun and clouds, high 77. Wednesday, sun and clouds, breezy, and a high of 81. For weather anytime, WVLT.com. 54 at the station, playing the greatest hits of all time all over the world on TuneIn.com.
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0: 6:21 in the morning, getting back to the music. The Hollies. Good morning, Joe. Good morning, Todd. Listening so bright and early in the morning.

0: Beatles. Beep, beep, beep, beep, yeah. Drive My Car. Cruising 92.1, 6:34 in the morning. We've got to take a break. Take care of our important sponsors here at WVLT. And we'll be back with more stuff after this.
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0: Sunshine today, high 79. Tonight, clear, low 58. Tuesday, sun and clouds, high 77. Wednesday, sun and clouds, breezy, high 81. 54 at the station playing the greatest hits of all time all over the world on TuneIn.com. 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

That's Yardbirds for Mark in Vineland. Rock and rollin' Hoochie Coo. 6:44 in the morning.

That'll roll you out of bed. 6:48 in the morning. It's Men at Work. 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
0: Sunshine today, high 79. Tonight, clear, low 58. Tuesday, sun and clouds, high 77. Wednesday, sun and clouds, breezy, and a high of 81. 54 at the station playing the greatest hits of all time all over the world on TuneIn.com.

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Couple Monday morning songs for you. It's 7:04 in the morning. 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

0: Cruise at 92.1. It's Ronnie Wood's birthday from the Rolling Stones, and we'll do more Stones later on today in honor of that. And checking sports. Saturday, the Phils lost 4-3, and Sunday, L.A. killed them 9-1. They're off tonight, getting ready for the Padres. Tomorrow night at 6:40. Knicks will play the Spurs in the NBA Finals beginning Wednesday night. That's your sports. News you can use. And we'll be back.
1: AP News, I'm Marcela Sanchez. Kuwait says its air defenses opened fire earlier today to intercept incoming drones and missiles. Iran acknowledged launching a retaliatory strike after the U.S. bombed radar and drone control sites in Iran. The U.S. said that was in response to Iran shooting down an American drone over the weekend. Officials from both countries have been trying to negotiate an end to the war, but it's not clear how close they are to a deal. Meanwhile, Israel's government has ordered strikes on the southern suburbs of Beirut today, a day after Israeli troops in Lebanon captured a strategic mountain topped with a centuries-old castle. AP correspondent Charles de Ledesma reports people are now fleeing their homes after Israel ordered the strikes.
2: After the Israeli attacks warning, large numbers of people are fleeing Dahiya, causing road jams on roads leading to the suburbs where Hezbollah enjoys wide support. Omar Mahmoud, a citizen from South Lebanon, laments the threat of further Israel attacks. This is about freedom, she says. This is about dignity. It's not about Hezbollah or any other party. This is about people's freedom to live in dignity and safety. This is what we want. Israeli strikes overnight on southern Lebanon left at least 6 people dead, including a Syrian citizen, in a village near the city of Labatia, the state-run national news agency says. Hezbollah says it carried out rocket and missile attacks on Sunday on northern Israel, including the largest city in the area, as well as the outskirts of Haifa. I'm Charles de Ledesma.
1: The mayor of Newark, New Jersey, imposed a nighttime curfew around an immigration detention center. This follows intense police protester clashes. Advocates say detainees began a hunger strike over the poor conditions at Delaney Hall. World shares mostly advanced today, and oil prices gained more than 3%. U.S. futures edged higher. This is AP News.
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0: Cruising 92.1 South Jersey weather. Sunshine today, high 79. Tonight, clear, low 58. Tuesday, sun and clouds, high 77. Wednesday, sun and clouds, breezy, and a high of 81. 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

0: The great sound of The Who, Cruiser 92.1, 7:31 in the morning. Take a little break, and we'll be right back right here on Cruising. I think we'll come back with some Janis Joplin. Me and Bobby McGee right here for you.
1: Hey gang, this is DJ Pepper Paul from Cruising 92.1. I know you want to know more about the upcoming NCL Norwegian Cruise Line, the Pearl, that we are sailing out of Philadelphia on February 2nd through February 12th. Joey, our Boscos travel advisor, will be at the VFW Post 679, that's 275 Wilmer Street, Glassboro, New Jersey, on May 30th at 5 p.m. prior to our VFW dance party. 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
0: 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We're up to 61 degrees already. Little Janis Joplin.
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Billy Joel, Only the Good Die Young. 7:46 in the morning, the Fryer coming out of your radio. The Knack, taking you back to 1979. It basically had two hits. This was one of them.

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4: Sunny today, high 76. Tonight, partly cloudy, low 48. Tuesday, sunshine, high 74. Tuesday night, partly cloudy and a low of 52. And Wednesday, sunny, high 79. All the way up to 63 at the station playing the greatest hits of all time.
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4: And let's get this 8 o'clock hour started. Where is the time going this morning?

0: dad's moving in.
1: That's George Thorogood, the Delaware Destroyers. It's a Monday morning. All the glory days. Bruce Juice waking you up. Another week. Gonna be a beautiful week, too. Yeah.

0: Oh, yeah. Uh-huh. That's a beautiful thing. 8:13. Checking sports one last time for the day. The Phillies, well, Saturday, they won 4-3. Sunday, they lost 9-1 to L.A. They got the night off for good behavior. They'll take on the Padres tomorrow at 6:40. The NBA Finals, Knicks-Spurs, begins Wednesday night. That's your sports for today. News you can use. And we'll be back.
1: AP News, I'm Marcela Sanchez. Kuwait says its air defenses opened fire earlier today to intercept incoming drones and missiles. Iran acknowledged launching a retaliatory strike after the U.S. bombed radar and drone control sites in Iran. The U.S. said that was in response to Iran shooting down an American drone over the weekend. Officials from both countries have been trying to negotiate an end to the war, but it's not clear how close they are to a deal. Meanwhile, Israel's government has ordered strikes on the southern suburbs of Beirut today, a day after Israeli troops in Lebanon captured a strategic mountain topped with a centuries-old castle. AP correspondent Charles de Ledesma reports people are now fleeing their homes after Israel ordered the strikes.
2: After the Israeli attacks warning, large numbers of people are fleeing Dahiya, causing road jams on roads leading to the suburbs where Hezbollah enjoys wide support. Om Mahmoud, a citizen from South Lebanon, laments the threat of further Israel attacks. This is about freedom, she says. This is about dignity. It's not about Hezbollah or any other party. This is about people's freedom to live in dignity and safety. This is what we want. Israeli strikes overnight on southern Lebanon left at least 6 people dead, including a Syrian citizen, in a village near the city of Labatia, the state-run national news agency says. Hezbollah says it's carried out rocket and missile attacks on Sunday on northern Israel, including the largest city in the area, as well as the outskirts of Haifa. I'm Charles de Ledesma.
1: The mayor of Newark, New Jersey, imposed a nighttime curfew around an immigration detention center. This follows intense police protester clashes. Advocates say detainees began a hunger strike over the poor conditions at Delaney Hall. World shares mostly advanced today, and oil prices gained more than 3%. U.S. futures edged higher. This is AP News.
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0: Sunny to the high 76. Tonight, partly cloudy, low 48. Tuesday, sunny, high 74. Tuesday night, partly cloudy, low of 52. And Wednesday, sunny, high 79. It's 66 at the station playing the greatest hits of all time, all over the world, on TuneIn.com.
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0: Some Hooters. At 8:20 in the morning, I'll send this out to Cindy in Center City. It's day by day.

And Mark in Westchester. We'll make it a double play. It's Satellite. 8:24 in the morning. Fryer till 10. Then Costello comes your way.

the late, great Robert Hazard. Cruising 92.1. That goes out to Todd in Westchester.

0: Hey gang, this is DJ Pepper Paul from Cruisin' 92.1. I know you want to know more about the upcoming NCL Norwegian Cruise Line, the Pearl, that we are sailing out of Philadelphia on February 2nd through February 12th. Joey, our Boscoff's travel advisor, will be at the VFW Post 679, that's 275 Wilmer Street, Glassboro, New Jersey, on May 30th at 5 p.m. prior to our VFW dance party. 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The best time and the best deals are now. 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
7: Cruising 92.1. I gotta remind you, the Cruise on the Avenue, June 13th, from 3 to 8 p.m. It's called Wheels on the Avenue. We'll be down there. All of us will be broadcasting live here from the station. Gonna be a good time. So come out and join us. And of course, it takes up the whole main street here in Vineland, New Jersey. Thousands of cars will be out there. And it's always a good time to hang with us. Getting back to the music now. Jay Ferguson. Big hit from 1978. Thunder Island. right here on Cruisin'.

taking you back to 1968 right now. Classic song by the Beatles. While My Guitar Gently Weeps. Here on Cruisin'.

0: day long. The greatest hits of all time. 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
1: Thank you very much. A couple of songs from a new LP we'd like to do for you now. This first one is called Traveling Man.

That's Bob Seger, Traveling Man Live, right here on Cruisin'. Let's rock the boat. With all this wind, you can't even get out on the boat.

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7: sunny today, high 76. Tonight, partly cloudy, low 48. Tuesday, sunshine, high 74. Tuesday night, partly cloudy and a low of 52. And Wednesday, sunny, high 79. 66 at the station playing the greatest hits of all time all over the world on TuneIn.com.
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7: I don't know where the time's gone this morning, but we'll get the 9 o'clock hour started. And our double play of the Stones, it's Ronnie Wood's birthday today. So just a little reminder of that.
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It's Bondi. Island of Lost Souls. Cruising 92.1. We're going to take you back to the 60s now. The year I was born, believe it or not. House of the Rising Sun.

0: sound of the Monkees. Oh, she hangs out. We got some news you can use. And then we'll be back with our double play of Stones right here on Cruisin' 92.1.
1: The mayor of Newark has imposed a curfew around an immigration detention center in New Jersey after a series of intense clashes between protesters and police. The demonstrations at Delaney Hall began earlier this month after advocates said detainees inside launched a hunger strike over poor living conditions. At a news conference, Governor Mikey Sherrill says masked individuals attacked a barrier in a designated protest area set up by state police and were, quote, throwing projectiles.
2: As the situation intensified, additional support was needed. Because of their good, fast work, arrests were limited to 3 people. Let me be clear. Violent, chaotic clashes hurt everyone. They put the lives of both protesters and law enforcement in danger. They take the focus away from people inside Delaney Hall and their families. And they raise the temperature with ice.
1: Audio courtesy WABC-TV. The U.S. says it bombed radar and drone sites in Iran after Tehran shot down an American drone over the weekend. Iran then said it launched a strike of its own and Kuwait reported incoming fire. AP correspondent Haya Panjwani reports on the ongoing Kennedy Center conflict for the Trump administration.
3: President Donald Trump is fuming about a court ruling that blocked his renovation plans for the Kennedy Center in Washington. In a social media post, he's branding the federal judge who issued the ruling as an anti-Trump hater. The Republican president is predicting that the nation's premier performing arts center he wanted to close for a 2-year overhaul will soon be closed, probably never to open again. In a post on his Truth Social platform, Trump's post continued to make the case for the project, but didn't clarify whether he'll keep defending the work in court. Haya Panjwani, Washington.
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0: Cruisin' 92.1 and my good buddy Scott Danini at the Auburn Vineyard and Winery is really doing a cool thing. Make your reservations for this. I want to do this. 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
0: Sunny today, high 76. Tonight, partly cloudy, low 48. Tuesday, sunny, high 74. Tuesday night, partly cloudy and a low of 52. And Wednesday, sunny, high 79. 70 at the station playing the greatest hits of all time all over the world. 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
9: Sunny today, high 76. Tonight, partly cloudy, low 48. Tuesday, sunny, high 74. Tuesday night, partly cloudy and a low of 52. And Wednesday, sunny, high 79. For weather anytime, WVLT.com. 70 at the station playing the greatest hits of all time. And that is going to do it for me. You take it easy, but take it. Lou is up next, and I'll leave you with some Billy Joel today. See you tomorrow, 6 a.m. sharp. It's Keeping the Faith.

0: I'm so happy I got you here. Keeps me grinning from ear to ear. Don't let go.
1: Don't ever let go, baby. Hang on and hang on tight. Prepare yourself for a back-to-work week Monday morning flight, as I, the midday fellow, Duke Costello, back on the scene with another rock and roll, a record machine, getting it done, having some fun, and you know the place, 92.1. For the next solid 4 hours, nothing but the soundtrack of your life, as we go here, there, everywhere, even up there with that air, it's ever so rare. So if you're ready, ha-ha! And I know you are. Let's take that magical musical mystery tour together, shall we? Get up out of your seat and get on your feet. Stick out your hand and take a stand and come with me, your midday fellow, Luke Costello, on Cruising 92.1. Unless I forget that World Wide Web, nay, nay, because we are everywhere, everywhere, all over the world at TuneIn.com.

if we look to the answer as to why for so many years we achieved so much, prospered as no other people on earth, it was because here in this land, we unleashed the energy and individual genius of man to a greater extent than has ever been done before. Freedom and the dignity of the individual have been more available and assured here than in any other place on earth. The price for this freedom at times has been high, but we have never been unwilling to pay that price. Those who say that we're in a time when there are no heroes, they just don't know where to look. The sloping hills of Arlington National Cemetery, with its row upon row of simple white markers bearing crosses or stars of David, they add up to only a tiny fraction of the price that has been paid for our freedom. Each one of those markers is a monument to the kind of hero I spoke of earlier. Their lives ended in places called Belleau Wood, the Argonne, Omaha Beach, Salerno, and halfway around the world on Guadalcanal, Tarawa, Pork Chop Hill, the Chosin Reservoir, and in 100 rice paddies and jungles of a place called Vietnam. Under one such marker lies a young man, Martin Treptow, who left his job in a small town barbershop in 1917 to go to France with the famed Rainbow Division. There on the Western Front, he was killed trying to carry a message between battalions under heavy artillery fire. We're told that on his body was found a diary. On the flyleaf, under the heading My Pledge, he had written these words: America must win this war. Therefore, I will work, I will save, I will sacrifice, I will endure. I will fight cheerfully and do my utmost as if the issue of the whole struggle depended on me alone. We must realize that no arsenal or no weapon in the arsenals of the world is so formidable as the will and moral courage of free men and women. It is a weapon our adversaries in today's world do not have. It is a weapon that we as Americans do have. Let that be understood by those who practice terrorism and prey upon their neighbors. As for the enemies of freedom, those who are potential adversaries, they will be reminded that peace is the highest aspiration of the American people. We will negotiate for it, sacrifice for it. We will not surrender for it now or ever. We

0: And a blessed good Monday morning to each and every one of you. Yours truly, Lou Costello, back on the wheels of steel, getting it done and having a whole bunch of fun. Thank you so much for joining the party. As always, it's a stone cold blast to have each and every one of you right here at 92.1. A great morning for you. Stick around for that. I'll be back in a flash. You know what's going to happen.
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0: Oh, they are simply the best, no doubt about it, folks. And while we're getting started on the program, once again, I want to remind you, now it is June, what is it June 1 today? Yes, June 1. That means, boys and girls, that we have 19 days before the big Phillies Degenhart reunion dance. It is back after a one-year hiatus, and it's back in New Jersey, so we are delighted about that. It's Friday, June the 19th, from 7 to 11. The doors open at 6. Tickets are going very well. Ladies and gentlemen, I encourage you to move a little faster if you haven't done so, because the tickets are limited. Only 250, and when they're gone, they're gone. That's it. All right? So if you're going to join us for the best dance you're ever going to go to for the entire year, Billy's Degenhardt Reunion Dance. You got to get your tickets and get them now. All right? And rather than take up a lot of time, I can just say to you what I've been doing for well over a couple of months. All of the information you need to join us for the dance is on my Facebook page, Lou Costello at Facebook, and you'll see the entire flyer. Absolutely. And it's all there, all about the tickets, how to get the tickets, what they cost, et cetera, et cetera. All right? And look at, and if you, I know there may be some of the folks, very little I would guess, that do not do Facebook. If that's you, you probably have a friend that does have Facebook. Go to Lou Costello's Facebook page. You'll see the flyer. All of the information is there. And let's make it a date and don't be late. The tickets are selling very well. And when they're gone, they're gone. 19 days to go, folks. 19 days. All right? All right. All right. Let's see what we got here at 92.1 WVLT. Let's crank it up with a little bit of this and a little bit of that.

0: the Mighty Impressions right there at 92.1, 1051 on the big TikTok. Yes, look at this. The time is flying. And based on that, boys and girls, Mr. A tapping his toe. Damn. All right. All right, Mr. Announcer, if you're ready, clear your throat like I know you like to do, because you are a professional. Yes, absolutely. Are you ready? Okay, good. Hit it, brother. Hit it. I'm ready when you are.
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0: 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All right, boys and girls, let's wrap this hour up with some of the greatest music of all time. These are the Flamingos.

0: 92.1 WVLT. The great Mr. Tom Jones right there at 92. Yours truly, Lou Costello, right here on the Wheels of Steel, putting out some of the greatest music ever recorded. We are ready for music history right after this, so stick around.
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All right, we are back. And let us take a little stroll down memory lane. It is now June 1. Can you imagine? June 1. Wow. How the time flies. I hope you guys are having fun. All right, let's see. The United Kingdom in 1974, the UK music magazine called NME publishes its list of the 100 greatest albums. The top three, number three, Beach Boys and Pet Sounds. Number two, Bob Dylan, Blonde on Blonde. And of course, number one, The Beatles, Sgt. Pepper. 1972, Aretha Franklin's live album, Amazing Grace, a collection of spiritual recordings at a church in January. It is released on this day, anchored by Franklin's stunning rendition of Amazing Grace. It becomes her best-selling album. If you'd never heard Aretha do Amazing Grace, oh my God. It brings tears to your eye and chills up and down your spine, I'm telling you. Absolutely amazing. Johnny Horton, 1959. Battle of New Orleans, about a real battle of the war known as 1812, goes all the way to number one. Can you believe it? And what else do we have here? Ah. It's 1985. The innovative computer-animated video for this group debuts on MTV. Now, it's 1985, which is very meta because the refrain in the song sung by Sting is, "I want my MTV." It wins Best Video at the VMAs and helps the song to go all the way, and I mean all the way, to number one.

Dire Straits right there, baby. All the way to number one. Let me see what else is hanging out over here. We said Johnny Horton's Battle of New Orleans. Let's see. What else? We talked about Aretha. And where are we here? Oh, Simon and Garfunkel. Yes. Well, wait, come back here, you fellas. That's what we need. It's 1968. And get this ready for you. Okay. 1968. Simon and Garfunkel's Mrs. Robinson goes all the way to number one on the Hot 100. The song was written for the movie The Graduate and titled after the character played by Anne Bancroft. Remember the great line? Dustin Hoffman? Mrs. Bancroft, are you trying to seduce me?

big song, absolutely. And by the way, I got a little notation here that in 1965, Art Garfunkel graduated from Columbia University in New York. It's a very prestigious deal, no doubt. Wow. University of Columbia University. That's a big doing. 1964, the Rolling Stones make their first trip to the United States, arriving on British Airways flight number 505 for their very first American tour. And what do we have now? All right, we've got this. Wait, this, I think we got a number one hit here. Hold on, there it is. 1963. Wait, where did it go? Is somebody messing with my stuff? All right. 1963, Miss Leslie Gore goes all the way to number one. A few weeks after her 17th birthday. How about that? She's 17 years old with a number one song.

How about that? 17 years old with a number one hit. Wow. Wow and double wow. All right, let's see. Where are we? We got some more stuff, I know. 1984, R&B singer Nate Nelson of the Flamingos and also of the Platters. Sadly, he passed away on this day in 1984. Jimmy Buffett and his wife Jane, 1979, welcomed their first child, daughter Savannah Jane. How about that? Wow, very cool. Very cool. Billy Joel, 1977, ends his U.S. tour with a concert at Carnegie Hall. And, let's see. We got some more stuff here. The two-room shack in Tupelo, Mississippi. Yeah, this is in 1971. Where Elvis Presley was born is open to the public as a tourist attraction. Well, how do you like that? And speaking of Elvis, do I have it here or do I have to flip the page? Let me see. I think I have to flip the page. But I already know it because on this day in 1961, Elvis went all the way to number one.

0: That's it for music history right here. And we have a Pepper Paul weather report. Not bad either. Boys and girls, looking like this. Sunny and a high of 76. Cloudy tonight, 48. Tuesday, sunny and 76 once again. Cloudy at night, 52. Hump day. Double hump. Clyde says lots of sunshine, 80 degrees.
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0: 74 and sunny at the station, playing the soundtrack of your life.

Whiskey Calling right there. On those Sunday summer nights, Sunday night, the High Ski Hall of Fame. That was Mr. Bill Purcell. So much associated with the greatest DJ ever, Mr. High Lit. At 92.1 WVLT. And I'm looking down here because now, you know, it's not cold anymore. So the guys are down there on in front of the doo-wop shop, the record store, and they're starting to harmonize. Not bad. And I take a little closer look, and it's an a cappella group that I know very well. They call themselves Quiet Storm. Hey, fellas, you ready? Yes? All right. Hit it, boys. The

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4: 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Was it last night? Or was it? 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
4: All right, one more time on the Pepper Paul weather. Sunny and 76 today, 48 for the low. Sunny and 75 for the high. Tuesday night, 52. Hump day, lots of sunshine and a high of 80.
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4: All right, how about one more time? These other cats are down there by the doo-wop shop. Standing out there on the corner. And just serenading everybody. Thank you, fellas. And first it was Quiet Storm. You heard those guys. And now it's the Emeralds.

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1: 92.1 WVLT. I got to do this special thing because these this lovely couple are dear, dear, dear friends. And it, this particular song is very, very special to Shirley and Jerry. Mr. Johnny Maestro and the Crest.

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0: 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As we're getting it done and having a whole bunch of fun with some flirts in short skirts.
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0: Rochelle and the Candles right there, 92.1. 12:17 on the big TikTok. We'll take a short pause for the cause. And don't touch the dial.
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0: And we are back at 92.1. Sue and Sal digging it. All right, if you're ready, we're going back.
4: Back. Way back. Right here.

One of the greatest of all times, the five keys. Mr. Rudy West out front. All right. For Joe over there in Westchester. Let me see if I can hook him up. All right. We got this, brother. Hey, Joe, are you sleeping? Wake up, brother. Wake up. Listen to me. This is the wonderful, the late, great Luther Vandross.

0: Request line.
1: Now, this is, we're going back to Ronnie I stuff. Now, folks may go, who's Ronnie I? Well, Ronnie I was one of the most prolific guys to keep this music alive. He was a legendary individual with a heart of gold. He put some of the groups, some of them, many of them, back to work after all of the hits had gone. And he made it happen. He really made it happen. It was great. It was great. So, it's a little something by request. This is a dear friend of mine, Joel Katz, doing an original song called Time Out for Tears. And it was done in 1959. How about that?

in a bottle. Gil Scott Heron right there at 92.1. Now, this is a nice request. You guys have been doing your homework. I could see this. Because we were just talking about the great Ronnie I. They put a CD together some years back, and it's called Fare Thee Well. How about that? And if you guys remember the Duprees, and who doesn't remember the Duprees? I worked with them for years and years and years. And one of the highlights back in the day was Phil Granito. He was the guy that would just get out there on the front stage and slide across on his knees, throw his jacket into the audience, all part of the deal, but it was great and wonderful entertainment. But he also covered a song from way back in 1954, and it was done originally by the Hollywood Flames. So here's Mr. Phil Granito from 1954.

yes, indeed. The incomparable Phil Granito, retired now. He has left the group about a year or so ago, and he went to Florida to enjoy the time and the place. Phil Granito, good guy. I stay in touch with him, and we talk about music and so forth, but really a heck of a nice guy, and just so talented. That guy could sing any, you know, I think it was, he told me it was a year or two, might have been 2 years, he sang with Frankie Lyman's Teenagers. Can you believe it? Yeah, I used to, you know, dig him a little bit, jag him a little bit, and say, you're the only white guy in the group, man. He goes, I know, but that's why I'm here. Phil Granito, hey, Frank on the Bridge. Let's check this out, brother.

0: for Frank on the Bridge. How about that? 92.1 WVLT. They were the charts right there, the charts. And why do you cry? Well, we know that a little bit, don't we? Yes, we do. 92.1 WVLT. Look out.
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1: 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We got a Pepper Paul weather forecast, I think. Maybe. 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
8: 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We will be here. Our next show is
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92.1 WVLT. We're getting ready for the long block, so stick around for that. But right now, oh, baby, Motown in your town.

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Four tops. 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Let's do a little bit of this and a little bit of that. How about some Smokey back to back? And we're headed for the long block.

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0: Hernando's Hype.
1: From 1954, that's a request for the Wizard of Wilmington. Nobody beats the Wiz. Good afternoon. It's 2:06 in Vineland. I'm Crazy Bob, and my sidekick's with me today, Renee Marshall. Hey, Renee, try your mic, see if you're working.
2: Hi, everybody.
1: Oh. I don't need my AI voice to introduce the weather or anything. And what's the phone number here people can call for a request or dedication?
2: 856-696-0092.
1: And you're the front singer for the band Roadhouse.
2: Yes.
1: Where are you playing at next?
2: We're playing this Saturday at Uncle Ricky's on Wheat Road in Buena.
1: Oh, yeah.
2: We'll be at Gian Pietro Park June 15th and July 27th.
1: Oh, yeah.
2: Yeah, we'll be back at Uncle Ricky's July 11th. We have a lot of dates coming up.
1: Oh, that's great.
2: But this Saturday, yeah. 6 o'clock.
1: 6 o'clock at Uncle Ricky's on Wheat Road, right about on the county line, not too far from the Frosted Mug, which is a very nice place, too. Let's get some tunes going on in here. But there's the number to call now. Renee's going to answer the phones. And if I can, if you want to go on the air, I'll try to get you on the air because, things are changing around here. I'm not supposed to say too much, but the thing is, I'm the one. I'm getting laid off, so what everyone else does, I don't know nothing. But I'll be here. Today could be my last day. Depends on how I am on the air here today. Wednesday could be my last day, or June the 10th, I think, is my last day. So there you have it. But I can still DJ at the Moose Lodge and birthday parties, class reunions, biker parties. I like them biker parties.
2: Oh, yeah.
1: Biker parties are the best, Renee.
2: I'll have to help you on that.
1: Oh, yeah. Well, help me out. Help me out. Renee will answer the phone there for you. It's 2:08 at Cruising 92.1. I'm Crazy Bob in the air chair. Welcome all you boomers, beatniks, lunatics, bohemians, old hippies, Lenny DeBruno, Looney Lenny. I know, I saw him open
2: mic.
1: Hi, Lenny. Here at the Riviera's 1964 California Sun.

0: We're breaking the law, here. Breaking the law. Hey, did you say you just had a phone call for that request?
1: Like? Yeah, that was Arthur from Media PA. Ooh. Requested runaround suit.
0: Oh, a wonderful request there, Arthur. Man, Arthur, you rule, brother. Here are Marva Letts. The hunter gets caught by the game. It's 2:13 at Cruisin' 92.1.

0: just a little Monday swamp. But it's a beautiful Monday out there. I think the high's going up to 77. We'll check the forecast for the next couple of days here and right after our break here. But just before the break, we have Psychedelic Shack, and that's for, who's that for?
1: John from Glassboro.
0: Oh, John. Oh, I love John in Glassboro. Here it comes, Psychedelic Shack. Yeah, baby, Psychedelic 1970. Cruising 92.1. It's 219.

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4: Okay, for this afternoon, a mix of clouds and sun, high 77. Tonight, mainly clear, low 46. Tomorrow, mostly sunny, high 76. 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He can hear us on the phone. 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
4: And we're going to send one out here. Here's this, we got to do one here for Dennis. And who are we doing? Dennis and the Menace? We're doing somewhere before that. Stevie Wonder. Superstition. Joanne in media. I could give you a big hug right now, but I don't want to make Renee jealous. No, I'm just kidding. I have grandkids older than Renee, but she's so wonderful. And I'm sure all the men that call want to hear her sexy voice. But I know that you ladies like to hear my sexy voice, baby. No, you wonder why they're getting rid of me. Besides, I'm not superstitious enough. I'm going to put a curse on myself. But I have Tourette syndrome, so I'm always cursing.

0: 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I mean, real quick, we'll be back.
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0: Who did we play Temptation Eyes for there, Renee?
1: We played it for Lynn from Millville.
0: Who, Lynn?
1: Lynn.
0: From Millville?
1: From Millville.
0: Oh, I like Lynn's hometown restaurant in Millville. You ever been there? At the best breakfast. Okay, we're going to play that. Okay, we played that for Lynn. Oh, I got to play one for Dawn and Laurel Lake. What were you going
1: to
0: say?
1: Wait, I wanted to say that the Scott Smith, the Roto man from Colorado, said he's going to miss you.
0: When the propagation's right on the CB radio, we'll talk again. I met Scott in around 2000 on my CB radio. We're each running like 500 watts over the limit, which they all do. And he was in Denver, Colorado, and I was in Millville, New Jersey. We made friends. I said, I'm on cruising 92.1 early mornings, 4 to 6 in the morning. I was on there because I was doing school closings and stuff for Carl Hempel, my boss, who just retired. Anyway, we're having a good time there, and he even recorded me, and he put it on YouTube, and I have it's called Crazy Bob the Movie, and it's on YouTube, and that's it. That's about all I have to say about that. Here are the Four Seasons. Pretty eyes of midsummer's morn. It's for Dawn and Laurel.

0: Okay, don't be. But I just had I'm having a train wreck here. So you ever hear me do a train wreck, Renee? Hold on, fasten your seatbelt, honey. I'm in a train wreck. I have an AI voice here. Here's an AI voice I have. I bet you sound better than this fake woman. Here's a fake woman.
1: Nice.
0: Wait a second.
2: You're cruising with Crazy Bob on the afternoon train wreck.
1: That's nice.
0: Can you say what she just said?
1: What did she say?
0: You're cruising with Crazy Bob on the afternoon train wreck.
1: You're cruising with Crazy Bob on the afternoon train wreck.
0: Bob. Bob. Did you forget my name?
1: I didn't. I said, the phone's calling me.
0: I know.
1: The light's flashing.
0: You see what I've been going through here for the last... Go ahead. Answer the phone. Okay. There you go. Wait, let me shut her mic off. I don't have a song up here. Dimensions. What am I doing with that song? Dimensions. I'm trying to prevent dementia. That's why I do this job, just to get out of the house. Let me see. Here's a random song by Tommy Rowe, Sweet Pea.

This one out to Mark in Wilmington by request, 1979. There, but for the grace of God by Machine on Cruising 92.1. Gonna get one out here for Patty Latanzi in just a few minutes, so stick around, because she's out of the hospital now. That's gonna be for Carol and Sean up in West Deptford.

0: in a bottle.
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2: Hello, everyone. Billy Carroll here. I'd like to let you know that I'll be cruising at a new time and a new day, Tuesday at 5 p.m. So jot it down and come cruising. We're having fun. 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
4: Old Mackie is before the judge with her husband Bully by her side. Judge says, so I understand you're here because you stole a can of peaches. Maggie says, yes, Your Honor. Judge says, well, how many peaches do you think's in a can? Maggie says, about 4 peaches, Your Honor. Judge says, okay, I sentence you to 4 days in jail. Just then, husband Bully speaks up. Your Honor, she also stole a can of peas.
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8: First of all, I want to give a shout out to the Roadhouse Band, who will be at Uncle Ricky's on Saturday at 6 o'clock. Jerry, Butch, Donnie, and me will be there playing all your favorites from your favorite party dance band.
7: Butch Pierce, Jerry Abbott,
8: and Donnie Tribbett.
7: Donnie Tribbett.
8: Yeah.
7: And I'm going to be your guest bass player.
8: That's going to be awesome.
7: Yeah, I'll be there playing the bass.
8: And if I have a dance contest, I'm sure you're going to win it.
7: Oh, yeah, because I can hop around on one leg.
8: There's a pole out there.
7: Well, I'll be good at that. Watch how I can do all kinds of tricks on the pole.
8: Well, before that conversation gets any further, let me give a shout out to my husband, who's working hard in Atlantic City right now with his crew.
7: Tom, right?
8: Yeah, Tom's working hard.
7: I love Tom.
8: And Nikki, it's her birthday Thursday, my niece. Happy birthday, Nikki. And Vicky, who's going to be working hard in at Lucky Bones down in Cape May. Josh and Joanne.
7: Lucky what?
8: Lucky Bones. She works at Lucky Bones.
7: What's that?
8: It's a restaurant.
7: Oh, restaurant?
8: Yeah. In Cape May, right at the end of the parkway.
7: And you're lucky if you bite into something and you get a bone?
8: Some people are lucky if they get a bone.
7: That would be unlucky. No. Anyway, hey, we're giving them advertisement here. Any kind of, just mentioning their name, and cha-ching, your cash register is ringing down there, Lucky Bones.
8: And we've So what's going on next?
7: Let's go home.
8: Okay, well, we're going home.
7: Let's take all the pictures off the walls. Oh, it's too late for that. No, okay, all right. Well, we got to do the weather, and I got requests and dedications all over the place here. Let's do this weather with the jingle. This afternoon, a mix of sun and clouds, high 77. Tonight, mainly clear, low 46. Tomorrow, mostly sunny. Sunny day, high 76, currently 74 at the station. 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Or tell your

baby, the girl with the dancing feet. Oh, she dances all over Club Vera, 2370 West Deptford Pike. That's Route 70 in Cherry Hill at the Golden Triangle. The Golden Triangle, baby. Okay, I'm not right. Yeah, I'm not right. Sorry about that. But that was for Sean and wow, 1963. Okay, this is definitely a day I'm getting fired, but I'm going to go out of here laughing. I'll tell you that. If I'm back Wednesday, it'll be a miracle. But hey, this is what the fun. You're never going to find this in radio. Go up and down the dial. Are you going to have this kind of entertainment? I don't think so. And if you do, let me know, because I'll listen to that. You know, I don't have to. But Patty Baby, that's Freddie Cannon. Boom, boom, boom. Woo, woo. Freddie Cannon. And I'm looking up that Uriah Heep song for Mike in South Carolina. And I got your brother, Psycho Al from Medford. I got his song lined up. But first, I got one for Dennis in Dennisville. It's a 420 song. So let's make this a whole 420 shift here today. Here's Casey Jones.

0: It's 420 all day at Cruising 92.1. 301, and I at the top of the hour, I cut into the song and played the Legal ID, but then I continued the song. This is the kind of person I am. But we have things going on right now. That's right. It's like the dating game. And here's our bachelorette number one. She plays in a band called Roadhouse. She's the lead singer. And she likes long walks on the beach and the sunset over the horizon.
1: With her husband.
0: With her husband. So I hope, Tom, I hope you win. Okay, let's get ready to do this game. Renee from Roadhouse, the band that's playing next week at Uncle Ricky's on Wheat Road. Oh, this week.
1: This Saturday, yeah.
0: This Saturday. That's right. Okay, get ready. Okay, get ready. You're this Saturday. We're going to spin this wheel. You ready to spin it?
1: Yes, I'm ready.
0: Okay, and then we'll see where it lands. Wait a second. We'll see where it lands. Ready? Are you here? Can you hear this? All right, give it a big spin there. What? Where the heck am I spinning? It was rolling down the hall, but I went and got it there. Matt Doggy Dog went and got it for us there. Matt, put it up there and let Renee, don't let it fall off again. That was terrible. It could have cut right through somebody. Okay, give it a spin. How am I here? Wait a second. You fell off again. Fell off again. Now spin it again.
1: This is a lot of work.
0: Okay, what year did it land on there? What year did it land on that little sheet?
2: Cruising 92.1 remembers 1983.
0: You weren't even born yet, sweetheart.
1: No. And Donnie is still dancing in his kitchen.
0: Well, this is Overkill, Donnie, 1983. Number five on June 1st, 1983 was Overkill by Men at Work. Let's count them down.

0: Hey, Josh. I just want to say I love you. That's my nephew, by the way.
1: Your nephew. Okay, that's shit. We came in number two. I mean, number four. That was number five, Overkill, on this day in 1983. Oh, wow. This is a cool song. I used to
0: Bob, I don't think you're on. I think it's just me.
2: Oh, sorry.
0: You were talking to me. That was all right.
2: Oh, that's okay. That was Overkill was number five. Not coming in at number four was Thomas Dolby. She blinded me with science.
0: I like this song, too.
2: Oh, so put your headphones on.

0: Michael Jackson, Beat It, from 1983. Number three on the countdown.
1: No,
0: all right, Donnie, get your dancing shoes on.

0: Jerry.
1: Can you hear it, Jerry?
0: We're trying to get Jerry Abbott on the air here.
1: Jerry, can you hear us?
0: What the heck is that playing? I'm not playing anything.
1: Hello?
0: Feeling. Are you playing that? Jerry, stop playing music into the phone. Let me see. I gotta find out where this song's coming from.
1: Can you hear Jerry?
0: No, I don't hear nothing.
1: Hold on.
0: Wait a second. Let me push this.
1: Yeah, there it is. It's a train wreck. You got it. I got him on the phone now.
0: You can hear him on the phone?
1: I can hear him on. Oh, let me see. Jerry, can you hear us?
0: Jerry!
1: No, he can't hear you. Press another button, Bob. Wait, do the other one. I heard a click.
2: I write the songs. I could write a book.
0: Who's this guy
2: just
0: talking?
2: A song before I go. Great songs from great writers. Hear them all right here.
1: Yeah, this is the little train wreck. This might be what you were trying to explain to me. Little train wreck. Do the button on top of the button over there. Crazy Bob.
0: On air.
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0: I pushed a button.
1: Jerry, speak.
0: I pushed a button, said next.
1: Nope,
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0: That says on air.
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3: 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Find them.
0: Oh, I gotta put this in on audition. No, phone. Oh, try that.
4: Right
0: out.
1: Jerry?
0: Hey, we're trying to.
4: Me.
1: Come hear us?
0: I don't even know who my boss is, so I don't know. My boss comes and fires me there.
1: You can blame
4: yeah,
1: me.
4: I will.
0: I'll just start a pirate radio station somewhere and really have some fun.
4: Yeah, we'll have a major train wreck.
0: Oh, there you are.
1: Oh, he's on.
0: You're on
1: he's
0: the air,
1: on.
0: Dude.
4: I'm on the air?
0: Yeah.
1: Everybody, this is Jerry Abbott, the drummer of Roadhouse Band. Hi, Jerry.
4: Hi. How you doing?
1: We're doing good. I thought Bob was going to play the train wreck toot toot song, but I guess he didn't. Oh, there he is.
4: Well, you know, it makes my day. You know, I had a nice motorcycle ride, and I get home, and do it through a train wreck.
1: Hold on. He got it going on. Okay.
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2: Oh, that's awesome. Okay, Jerry's on the air with us. Jerry, you ready for Saturday?
3: I'm ready. Yeah.
2: Yeah, we're going to be at Uncle Ricky's.
3: Uncle Ricky's, yes. 6 to 10. Yep.
2: Yeah.
3: Weather's supposed to be perfect.
2: Uncle Ricky's not my uncle. But
3: he's not your uncle?
2: No. Bob just asked me if he was my uncle, but I think he's Donnie's uncle.
3: Now, you know what? I hate to be the bearer of bad news, but you know, we're all going to miss Bob on the air. I listen to Bob religiously. Yeah. Every Monday and Wednesday, I'm out here working on something, and I listen to this guy. He makes me laugh. You know, he's just so good. Quite a character.
0: Thank you, thank you. You and Craig Prentice and a lot of people
2: calling in.
0: Tell me this, and I'm saying, are you talking to me? Because I'm the biggest loser around. I always think everybody's mad at me all the time, but I got mental problems, man. But enough about me.
3: How could anybody be mad at you? Maybe Darlene, but not the rest of us.
0: No, she's never mad. She never gets mad.
3: I've been with her
0: 40 years. I met her on the CB, drummer girl.
3: No kidding.
2: Oh, awesome.
3: That's awesome.
2: He's been having a lot of calls today. Everybody saying they're going to miss you, Bob. Everybody's calling saying it.
0: Well, maybe I'll pop up somewhere else. If another radio station gets an air check of what I did here today, they'll be sure to hire me.
3: You got my vote. Did you guys tell everybody we're going to be in Geopucha Park on the 15th of June?
2: I did. I was telling them we're going to be there. Yep, what is it, July 11th? No, wait, June 15th at 7 o'clock.
3: June 15th, July 27th.
2: Yep.
3: Back at the Geopucha Park. And
0: Lincoln Avenue.
3: Before that, we had two gigantic crowds last year. It was awesome.
2: Yeah, we had a nice, really nice crowd last year.
0: That's Lincoln and Chestnut in that area, right?
3: Yeah.
2: Mm-hmm. By Landis.
0: The hippest street in town, Landis Avenue.
3: The acoustics there are phenomenal. I mean, that band shell is just the greatest thing I've ever played under. I mean, music sounds wonderful under there.
2: Bob's getting ready. So Nikki from West Effort, she requested Black Velvet from Roadhouse, and Bob's going to be playing it soon.
0: I have it in somewhere in my scratched up old 45s that I had went down to the Steel Pier in that little booth there. They make you a 45, so I almost wore it out. It's so good. And I'm right in the middle of a countdown here, and I was supposed to do my commercial spots 3 minutes ago, but there's not that many
3: commercials, and do the countdown. I like the countdown. It's great.
0: Hey, the top five at three. All stations do that, I think.
2: Yeah, and we're on. We're going to be on number two.
3: Where am I going to hear my countdown when you're gone? There's no more countdown.
2: Yeah, when you're
0: Oh, the countdown. You mean this guy here? I got an official guide. How do I do it?
2: No, he said, Bob, he said, when you're not here no more, who's going to play the countdown?
4: Three. No, number two.
0: All right, hey, the bathroom's working now. I'm just speaking of number two. I don't go in there for some reason. I don't go there anymore. Ask Joe Cook, but that's a long story. I got in trouble for defecation of character.
3: What's number two?
2: Oh, number two is Let's Dance by David Bowie.
3: Oh, good song.
2: Yeah, from 1983.

0: That was David Bowie, Let's Dance, coming in at number two for 1983. The number one song for 1983 was, come on, you're going to...
1: Let me do this.
2: Crazy Bob.
3: Super hit one, hit one, hit one, hit one.
0: Flashdance by Irene Cara. I'm getting ready to pour a bottle of water on you. See if you could do it for me.

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0: clouds and sun, or sun and clouds. It's mixed up. High 77. Tonight, mainly clear, low 46. Tomorrow, mostly sunny, high 76. 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We're doing a Uriah Heep. Who are we doing that one for, Renee?
1: Let me see.
0: We're doing it for Uriah Heep.
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0: 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Here you go, Mike in South Carolina. Uriah Heep.

0: This next song we're doing for BNC, Roy Orbison, You Got It. Everybody, 856-696-0092. Keep those phones ringing. And thank you for your kind words to me from Roadhouse. And everybody's going to miss you, Crazy Bob. And here we go.
1: Thank you, everybody. Thank you so much. I love you. I love everybody. I don't hate nobody. Nobody. Nobody. Everybody.

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7: Okay, this song is going out to Nikki, my niece. I told you her birthday was Thursday, and she wanted to hear some Roadhouse songs. So this is Roadhouse with me singing, and Jerry Abbott on the drums, and Butch Pierce on the guitar, and Black Velvet. And I think we're also doing a... Well, we'll see.
8: Love Shack.
7: Wait, you're not on. You're...
9: Oh, sorry. Yeah, Love Shack, baby. Like, that's what this building is here. It's a Love Shack, except for the other side of the building. That's the chicken coop over there.
10: And, hey, get you, Pepita. Yeah, get you. I told you to keep the barn door closed. What are you doing in there? Get my hashy little Luke.
7: This is Roadhouse.
9: Yeah, sorry.
7: Black Velvet.
9: This is Renee Marshall on vocals at the Millville Moose Lodge for the Halloween party a year or two ago. Sing it, Renee. Renee Marshall. Yes, that's me on bass.

0: darling. 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I'm bringing her home, honey. God bless you.
1: Sorry about that.
2: I like your ad-libs. I thought that was awesome.
1: You like my abs?
2: Your ad-libs in the song.
1: What do you think of these abs, baby?
2: Oh, sexy.
1: These aren't six-pack abs. These are 30-pack abs. Enough of that.
2: Yeah.

0: Yeah, that's off of my shelf.
1: Well, that was okay. That was good.
0: I recorded Whirlpool on my show yesterday. I'm going to play them at 4:20. They're a great band. Brett and Miley on drums, and Vinny on bass, and Brett on vocals. Oh, here you go with Love Shot. This is how good Roadhouse is. Listen to this, people.
2: I'm going to go home and study that. Sarah, because I don't know who won the contest. Yeah.

0: That's me. Yes, Bob. All right, well, that was Roadhouse from a couple years ago at the Moose Lodge in Millville.
1: Yeah, Millville, New Jersey.
0: And right now I want to give a shout out to Damien and Tatiana, who got married Saturday. Beautiful wedding that we, me and my husband went to. Hi, Bina Bina. And this is for them. Tatiana loves this song. It's by Chris Stapleton, Tennessee Whiskey. This is the live version.

places I

0: Thank you all so much. 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
1: From the Cavern Club to Abbey Road.
2: We were performers in Liverpool, Hamburg, and around the dance halls, you know.
1: It's the Beatles.
2: We were four guys. I met Paul and said, do you want to join this band? You know? And then George joined. And then Ringo joined.
1: It's the Fab Four at Four from Cruisin 92.1.
3: I Dig a Pygmy by Charles Hawtrey and the Deaf Aids. Phase one, in which Doris gets her oats.

0: Which Nick Marley's here. Hooking up my PA again. I see that. What are we doing here, Renee?
1: This is the Fab Four at Four with Crazy Bob and me, Renee Marshall from Roadhouse Band.
0: The 420 break is coming up around 420.

0: Nick. Oh. 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Everybody's calling me on my phone, saying hi, and they love you, Bob. Also, Donnie, I love you too. Donnie, the keyboard player for Roadhouse. Such a great addition to us. We love him. And who else? John and Eileen. Who else did I have to give a shout out? Chris. Chris. Crazy Chris. Wait. Chris from the planet Earth.
1: Who? Bad Boy?
0: Bad Boy.
1: Bad Boy. He's a bad. Yeah. The baddest boy of rock and roll. Chris Randazzo. Here every Saturday. You say it. He plays it. And he DJs, alternates with me at the Moose Lodge, along with Frank, however you say his last name.
0: As for Desky.
1: Yes, that's him. You know him. Yeah. He's a nice guy. Okay, we got to get this Beatle break back in here. That was the two of us. So we're doing side A of Let It Be.
0: Okay. Hi, Bob. I mean, Bill. Hi, Mom.
1: Hi, Renee. Oh.
0: I love you, Mom.
1: How am I hello, Breaker. How about that Renee one time? You got a copy on Crazy Bob? Come in. Rod Knocker.
2: Okay.
1: Here's track two.
0: Oh,
1: track two.
0: Shit,
1: yeah, they're hanging up on us now. They're getting mad.

And here's a special song that was requested yesterday from a sweet, sweet, beautiful lady at the Moose Lodge, Christy Mann, and her man, Ernie. She wanted to hear Across the Universe, and that's on side B. We're on side B, I think. We're on something here, on Let It Be album. This is for you, Christy. And you should be a movie star. She's a good comedian.

0: Are you got nothing to bang? Oh, you are.
1: Sound like the Beatles are having a little train wreck. Let me see if I can fix this. Take 3 of I Me Mom.

0: Did you enjoy that Beatle break, Renee?
1: I sure did. I love the Beatles.
0: That was side A of the Let It Be album. The last album released by the Beatles was made before Abbey Road. And Psycho Al from Medford, he knows all the information about that. But maybe we'll give him a call. It's Wednesday, and let him explain whatever we're playing on Wednesday. I don't even know. I'm not even going to be here Wednesday. If I'm here Wednesday, I hope you show up there.
1: I'm coming if you're going to be here.
0: And make sure you park the exact way you park there, because Matt loves the way you park out there.
1: Oh.
0: Matt is a national treasure, Matt Doggy Dog. He has a show here on Sunday nights, Back to the 80s. I think 9 o'clock he's doing it, and it's a great show. Yeah, he plays stuff before Y2K. He'll do some 80s. Maybe get Matt to do nothing but 90s. Anyway, I got to tell you about this Beatle break. Go ahead. I'll shut your mic off. You answer the phone. There you go. Okay, what we heard was... I didn't play Maggie May by the Beatles. The heck of it. I'm running out of time here today. I'll never get to all of these requests, so I appreciate... I'm going to get to one for Carol and Sean and West Stepford coming up after the 4:20 break. But that was side A of Let It Be, except for I left out Maggie May. You heard Let It Be, Dig It, I Me Mine, all screwed up. Across the Universe for Christy Mann and her friend Ernie. She knows a guy named Ernie with a bald head, but he's got his beard. Man, he's cool looking. Dig a Pony. What else did we have? The Two of Us. That was great. It's a great song. So I hope you enjoyed the Beatle break. Well, another Beatle break. The Fab Four. The lads from Liverpool. We'll do that again on Wednesday afternoon. I'm cruising 92.1. My name's Crazy Bob. Yeah, I'm in the air chair, right, Lenny? And I'm sitting on the stool here, and... I'm sitting right on the stool, so no problem there. Let's hear some important massages here. Yeah, I mean messages.
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0: Wait, I got to do the weather here. You want to come over here and read the weather?
1: Sure.
0: Okay. Let me play this little jingle first. Can you see that?
1: Yep.
0: Afternoon, a mix of...
1: Yep. This afternoon.
5: Cruising 92.1, South Jersey weather.
1: This afternoon, a mix of clouds and sun, high 77. Tonight, mainly clear, low 46. Tomorrow, mostly sunny. High is 76. Currently, it's 72 at the station.
0: Huh?
1: Bob can't come on, so it's going to be just me, everybody.
0: Okay, let me... Okay, bring your mic back over there.
1: Okay.
0: All right. Okay. Sorry, Bill. Bill, we're not blaming you, Bill Morley.
1: Well, we can blame Bill. Let's blame Bill. Yeah, I don't think he's in New Jersey right now.
0: It's Bill Morley's fault. All this feedback around here. But speaking of feedback.
1: And Donnie. It's Donnie's fault, too.
0: I met a band yesterday that loves feedback. And they're a young band called Whirlpool, and they performed it for us out on the porch at the Moose Lodge yesterday. I put this on YouTube already. My YouTube channel is called Crazy Bob DJ. It's called Saga. It's an original song. These guys are teenagers. There's a guy singer named Brett. He plays guitar, lead vocals. There's a Vinny on bass. He's got hair down to his knees. Not to be a joker, he just do what he please. That's Vinny, and he does some vocals too. And then you have Marley on. Oh, she's so sweet. She's the drummer, and she can bang out.
1: Yeah, I think I saw them at the American Legion.
0: They'll probably be at the American Legion's having an open mic next Friday night.
1: Okay,
0: about
1: nice.
0: 6-7 o'clock. So that's the American Legion on. I don't know what street that is, but Buck Street in Millville, not too far from...
1: Right off of Buck Street.
0: Yeah.
1: Around Buck Street.
0: Not too far from Route 49.
1: Next to the library.
0: Yeah, next to the library, and the car wash, and the pink house, and it's right there. But this will be a good 420 song, because it's 427-ish, and it's called Saga, I record it on my phone, so forgive me for this, and the many other thousands of things I've done today.
1: There goes my phone.
0: Oh, shut your mic off.
6: Hi.
0: Whirlpool!
6: Here's an original for you.
7: It's a little slower.
6: It's slower, yeah, but hey, I hope y'all like it.
7: It's good.
0: Okay. Whirlpool, ladies and gentlemen. Millville recording artist.

0: Okay, we just need to correct something. The drummer is Miley, not Marley. I think you have Bill Marley on your mind, Bob.
1: No, that wasn't Marley. That was Miley.
0: Miley,
1: yeah. Like as in Miley Cyrus.
0: I think you have a crush on Bill.
1: I do have a crush on Bill.
0: I knew it. Because all day he's been saying Marley, Bill Marley.
1: Hey, you know, hey.
0: And Jerry Abbott. You have a crush on Jerry, too, I noticed.
1: Oh, man. Jeez. don't get me started here. And how about that Butch Pierce?
0: Yeah.
1: He's a hunk.
0: Yeah, and Donnie. And then Lenny. You definitely have a crush on Lenny.
1: Oh, he's a truck-driving man. Sweating all over the place. Oh, Lenny. Oh, it's not 4:45 yet. No, not yet.
0: No, not yet.
1: That was Saga, an original song by Whirlpool, a three-piece band with little sweet Miley on the drums. You can see the video of that on YouTube. Crazy Bob DJ on YouTube.
0: Yeah, they're young. They're really good from being so young.
1: Yeah, but they were smoking weed and everything. No, they weren't. Those were candy cigarettes they had. I don't know what they had.
0: No, you were smoking the weed.
1: Yes, I was. Because of Barry, a guy. Very generous. Very generous.
0: Boy, don't tell who.
1: I tell you, that food was good yesterday. So I ate a lot of food for some reason. Okay, feeling all right. Let's do another 420 song here. Send it out to Tom in
0: Atlantic City?
1: No, he's
0: my husband?
1: No. Yeah, send it out to your husband.

doing pretty good here. I'll tell you, this young lady's easy on the eyes. But I think granddaughter's older than her, though. But Tom, you're a lucky guy. Heck, I'm so backed up on requests, but I got to get one to my sweet, sweet friend, Carol, and her lovely husband, Sean, in West Deptford. It's a good Patsy Cline song. It's called She's Got You. There you go, Carol. You sweetheart, you know I love you.

0: And you got Tom.
1: I got Tom. I
0: Carol's got Sean. Everybody
1: John's
0: loves
1: him. John's got Aline. Tatiana's got Diana.
0: I want to play the one for the bad boy, Chris Randazzo.
1: Oh, the bad. Oh, from planet Earth.
0: He said he's on planet Earth. I'm from another planet there.
1: From planet Earth.
0: You know, but
1: with the tinfoil Stenson hat.
0: Yeah,
1: for you,
0: I have the tinfoil Stenson hat. I hope I'm not from Uranus. train, by request, Chris Randazzo, Blackfoot, going off the rails on this train.

0: It's 4:45. You know what that means? Lenny DeBruno and Little Lenny. Witchy Woman. Speaking of Witchy Woman, you say you got to get out of here, but you'll be back.
1: Yes, thank you. I'll be back on Wednesday, everybody. Roadhouse will be at Uncle Ricky's on Saturday, 6 p.m.
0: 6 p.m., Uncle Ricky's Wheat Road.
1: Yep, and I'll save your phone calls for Wednesday. I'll be here answering the
0: phones. Yeah, if the songs I didn't get to, she wrote them all down, I'll have them for you Wednesday. Because I got some information that I'm coming back Wednesday. For some reason, they like me around here. Don't ask me why. Here you go.
1: Lenny DeBruno.
0: Yeah, Looney Lenny. Lenny DeLuno. Keyboard player extraordinaire. And the owner of Spinelli Brothers.
1: Awesome.
0: Yes. Love you, Renee. Bye-bye.
1: I love you, Bob.
0: Love
1: Crazy
0: you.
1: Bob.
0: Let's get a room somewhere. No, just kidding.

0: message in a bottle.
1: Fan mail from some flounder?
0: No, this is what I really call a message.
2: 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Philly Carol here. I'd like to let you know that I'll be cruising at a new time and a new day, Tuesday at 5 p.m. So jot it down and come cruising. We're having

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8: This afternoon, a mix of clouds and sun, high 77. I think we're not going to get that high anymore, but I'd like to. Tonight, mainly clear, low 46. Tomorrow, mostly sunny, high 76. 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
8: 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Play Cruisin' 92.1. my weather. You're covering up my turntables. Here we go. Here we go. This is for... Yeah. This is live. This is for Kathy and CJ in Millville. Marshall Tucker by request. I got the other requests I'm going to do Wednesday. You folks, I love you.

Remember when you ran away and I got on my knees and begged you not to leave because I'd go berserk? Well, you left me anyhow, and then the days got worse and worse, and now you see I've gone completely out of my mind.

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0: three, Motown's Undisputed Truth from 71 with a tune that was first recorded by the Temptations. That's Smiling Faces Sometimes.
1: 1969.
0: Playing America's favorites, I'm Mr. Music Chuck Matthews on Greatest Hits USA. Next up, we've got the Youngbloods, who came out of Boston in 67 with a song that was already covered by the Jefferson Airplane, but didn't go anywhere. Anyhow, 2 years later, was used as part of a team.

0: with a 68 play date. It's now time to pick the biggest songs from the 60s and 70s. Just dial this number. 855-USA-HITS. Who's on the phone?
1: Scott. I'm from Waterbury, Connecticut. Play the OJ's Money.
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Coming up next, I've got a lost hit.

0: from 68 who actually had Led Zeppelin open for them when Zepp first hit the shores in 69. That's You Keep Me Hanging On.
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one spot. Wiggle around just a little bit. That's what you got. Yeah. Now let's go.

0: 1997, whose lead vocalist Roger Hodgson was placed in an elevator shaft located just outside the control room on that one. Give a little bit. It had a great echo. Up next on Greatest Hits USA, I've got the top five countdown for this week in 1973.
1: Hi, everyone. I'm Dr. Steve Rasner. And yes, this is a new commercial. I started with this station 5 years ago. And if anything, I am more committed than ever to providing dental care that is second to none. To me, that means a complete experience. From that first phone call with Michelle to the last visit, when I expect you to say and feel, that was the best dental experience you can ever recall. It starts with competent clinicians and hospital-level diagnostic equipment like our CT scan. Secondly, I remind my team

0: Everything was done under sedation, so she never felt a thing. And she woke up with a brand new smile and a level of confidence that I'm sure she'll echo that she hadn't felt in years. Hi, everyone. Dr. Steve Rasner here. Anyone who knows me knows how blessed I feel to have a dental career that I truly love, even 46 years later. But today, I want to share something personal with you. I want to share Morgan's story. Morgan, thank you for being here. I know you came to us facing a tough decision. Like so many patients, you had spent a lifetime struggling with your smile, poor function, low confidence, tired of covering your mouth, and finally ready for a real solution. And that's when you chose what I call my latest masterpiece, the all-on procedure. Well, enough for me. Let's hear about it, Morgan.
1: Before, I wouldn't want any attention on me. I would try to, I basically changed my personality. I didn't want people to pay attention to me.
2: Sure.
1: Now I feel like I can be myself. I can laugh. I can make jokes because I, you know.
2: Yeah.
1: I don't mind if people look at me now because I feel better about myself.
2: Why'd you choose here and how do you feel about that?
1: I chose your office because of your reputation. I didn't want to go to one of the like factories to do it. There's certain places that do it because I wanted more one-on-one attention than just one of many.
2: Sure.
1: I wanted to be able, just like I did a week or so ago, I called and said, hey, can you see me real quick?
2: Sure.
1: And you guys were able to do that.
2: Yeah, that's a very good point. When you have a procedure like this done with me, it's me you're going to get.
0: Call Michelle at 856-692-1370 for a private, no-pressure discussion.
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0: Now, ladies and gentlemen, welcome to your top five countdown. Let's go!
1: 1973.
2: Yeah, baby, it stacks to the max. Kicking things off at number five, Johnny Taylor, the biggest artist on the label at the time, after Otis Redding died in a plane crash. Matter of fact, it was Taylor who kept the label afloat when he released Who's Making Love in 68, which became the label's largest selling single to date. This one became Johnny's second biggest hit at Stax. It's I

0: week. Number four.
1: Next on Greatest Hits USA, we've got Sir Paul McCartney, who wrote and then recorded Live and Let Die in the fall of 72 for the next James Bond movie. Well, when this song was brought to the producers, they thought it was only a demo and suggested that Thelma Houston should record it. Of course, McCartney won that.

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0: 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Here's the story of Brother Louie.

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1: Number two.
0: Next up on Greatest Hits USA, Helen Reddy, who started out on stage as part of her parents' vaudeville act in Australia. Oh, did I tell you she was only four then? Here's

song from country singer Tanya Tucker. That's Delta Dawn. A big fan of Helen's? None other than the king, Elvis Presley. Next up on Greatest Hits USA, I've got the number one record for this week in 1973.

0: Marvin Gaye from 73, let's get it on.
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0: Hey, coming up next weekend, we'll be taking more of your requests. In hour number two, we'll clean off some dusty records from 67. And to finish off, a top five countdown from 1975. Until then, it's been a hoot, I gotta scoot. Remember, do what you want, dig what you do, cause baby, that's what life is all about. Have a great week. Adios.
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0: evening, everybody. This is Doug Albrecht. It's a Monday, and I'm sitting with
1: John McMahon.
0: John McMahon. So, John, I've known a few years now.
1: It's been a few.
0: I mean, and now John is now running for.
1: For a township committee down in Morris River, and let's put it this way, I'm going to be 54 soon, and I bought my first set of tires off your dad when I was 16, so...
0: I've known him a few years, I'm happy you're getting involved, the opening of another gentleman that's moved on because he's got other things, impressing life, Joe Sterling, everybody was like, well, let's get John involved, and you've been, when I say that, you're involved in everything. I mean, and not just, this is like another step, but I mean, why don't you tell people what you do? What did you do when you were through life and now? So
1: how did I get to where I am since I bought that first set of tires?
0: Yeah, that's from 16 years old, so yes.
1: So the in a nutshell, graduated from Vaughan High School, off to Rowan for undergraduate. I was really fortunate to be around the right people at the right time and the right testing cycles. I joined the Vineland Police Department in 1993 at the age of barely 21 years old. Was there for a couple years. Enlisted in the state police in 1995, and I was there till 2022, retiring as a lieutenant, and had a chance to really have a diverse and varied career, everything from field operations to special operations, running boats, highway incident management, crash reconstruction, and a couple tours at headquarters on command staffs.
0: So you moved up from a patrol officer all the way up to management to actually being the one that they say, go out and figure this out. You said about crash. I know that part of it, that's tough, but you went out and did it. They waited for you to go because you knew how to figure it out, what had to be done, and that was tough.
1: You realize one day you actually paid attention in algebra and geometry class, and physics helped a little bit here and there. And you know, that whole crash reconstruction thing came because I just liked figuring it out. And you know, my parents were educators, and you know, it was taught to think, suggest, you know, look for the answers. So that was something that just kind of came into my own. I had been a road trooper at the Port Norris Station, which patrols Morris River Township.
0: Yep.
1: So I met a lot of people now that are helping to run the township and have leadership roles in the township when we were all just younger people. So, you know, so 2022, I retired and I was the executive director of a veterans nonprofit in Delaware for a period of time. And I just decided that it was time for me to go into business for myself. So one of the things my family's been into for a long time, since about 1980, is when my parents started growing trees as Bramblewood Tree Farm. My brother has since taken that operation over and expanded that to it's at least 10 times what my parents were doing back then. And, you know, I started to grow a little bit and was able to take the International Society for Arboriculture exam, became a certified arborist, and that gave me reciprocity to become a licensed tree care operator here in the state of New Jersey. And so now,
0: you've been concerned with the environment, but a practical side of it, you know.
1: Oh yeah, I mean, so I've been active in Ducks Unlimited since about 2004. In 2010, I had a great mentor there. We had a gentleman who's such unfortunately passed on, but a guy by the name of Lee Wigestog, who was a biologist for the state of New Jersey. He ran our local committee until about 2010 when I took over, and I learned more from him than I could ever hope to. He, you know, he had been a paratrooper in Vietnam, and he ran things very well, and I learned a lot from him too about organizational stuff, not just for Ducks Unlimited, but for my regular full-time professional career. And, you know, that turned into the Cumberland County committee chair, then the zone chair, which was five counties down here in South Jersey. And then from 2017 to 2020, I was the state chair. That was a couple of two-year terms.
0: So you've actually moved up on organizations, and usually people that do that are you're basically getting things done, or at least kind of maintaining what you have. or expanding, you know, because I know you said that the Ducks Unlimited, but I didn't know how big it was until I drove through. I'm gonna say Memphis. Is that?
1: Yep, that's where headquarters is.
0: That's right. And I was like, wait a minute, this is Ducks Unlimited on the side of a building, full lights. And I was like, wow, all right, I know that.
1: Yeah, there's not a lot of paid employees in Ducks Unlimited. The number was always around 250. Maybe it's up a little higher now because they've expanded greatly. But you got 50,000 plus volunteers. Like, I've never, it's not a compensated position. So I'm still on the state committee. Helping to support the chair and get things done there whenever my opinions need it. And you get out and you just try to help people conserve what we have, like our natural resources. And that's, I was fortunate because I made a lot of good friends along the way there, which, helped me have access to resources or at least know who to call to help, like our local people.
0: And see, that's important because knowing who to call is the most important thing. And because in this state, you've heard me many times mention our DEP, in working with them, you need to have a kind of relationship to kind of get anything moving. And you're in a township that's DEP owns
1: most of it.
0: Yeah, most of it. So if you want to do anything, you have to have some cooperation. And you've done it. You mean you know how to pick up the phone. If you know who to call to know who you have to pick up the phone to call. So
1: I like to think so. That's just my general personality, is always just engaging in conversation and having a business card or two in your in my pocket. Like, here's my card. If you ever need anything at my side of the shop, give me a call. Can I have yours as well? And that's worked out really well. And I found that over the years that if you just have an open conversation with people and say, look, I can help here. I can, maybe I can get this, maybe I can get that. I guess what I would say is, under promise and over deliver, if you will.
0: Absolutely. I always say that myself, that, bottom line, I'll try.
1: Right.
0: And if you try and it succeeds, fantastic. If you try, well, what's the reason why it can't be done? And you get back with people to tell them. And you always did. You always, all right, I'll pick up the phone and call. You tell them, hey, here's where we're at. And here's where we can go. But, it takes time. But at least you're telling them where we're at. Most people, constituents, all they want is, where are you? Like, where are we at? They just want to be, oh, you're trying. Okay, that sounds great. I appreciate that. So
1: more problems would be solved if people who are home and can't see this. When you talk to somebody, if you have one of these, that gets a lot of things. That gets a lot of things done. Memorialize your thoughts. What are my tasks? And again, this is my basic approach to life anymore, is define the mission. What are we trying to accomplish? What are our resources that are available to us? Let's develop a plan, and then let's go actually execute the plan.
0: That's the thing. Most of the time, and you know this, that people talk, and then the experts that you have under you, they know, they develop something, and then no one kind of pursues it. And most of the time, they've gotten the plan, and they know how to work it. You just have to be a leader that kind of says, all right, what do you got? All right, that sounds good. That's plausible. Let's do it.
1: And that's where leadership is important. I've said in the past, there's a difference between management and leadership.
0: Yes.
1: And your managers are the people who are working in the black and the white. They are following the checklist. Like, so at the end of the day, when we have to shut things down, we go through this list. The next day, we open this list up. But leadership is when you have things that are not on those lists and you need to address them and know how to address them properly, in a timely manner, and efficiently as possible. And you get that through training and experience.
0: And that's what you bring to the table, right? In this during this election, you bring that to the table. That here's what you've done, and here's. I'm only asking bits of questions, but people, I'm just telling you, John has been involved with so much over the years that you can pull from it. Hey, all right.
1: Yeah, and when you look at our township budget, which is a little over $5 million, when it's all said and done, I remember my first day at headquarters. I was on the major staff it's the assistant administrative office, but essentially it's the slang term is you're the first sergeant. So for the section, which is special operations, about at that time there's about 550 people in it. And one of my responsibilities was to approve our purchase orders initially to see, like, this is viable. And my first day there, there's nobody there but the major and I, who's the boss.
0: Oh.
1: And I've got $2 million worth of requests for purchases sitting on my desk. And when I tell everyone here, that was just for marine fuel and helicopter blades and parts. $2 million. And, you know, you do the old ask the boss, like, hey, is this okay? Because anything that we need to make this place run
0: is
1: approved.
0: True.
1: So you figure that's, on the first day there, I'm looking at requests for 40% of our township budget. First day. And it just went up from there. There's literally millions and millions of dollars passing through. And you get used to those, seeing those bigger numbers. And don't get me wrong. I mean, $5 million in your checking account is a big, big number.
0: Yeah, it's a big number. But
1: running a 95-square-mile town is not that
0: much. For $5 million, it's tough. So, well, you learn over time how to squeeze here and there to make it work. You feel that you can squeeze a $5 million to get things done. With paid staff or volunteers or help, you can pull people together.
1: I'm impressed having been living. I bought my property in Marshall Township 18 years ago, and took about a year and a half to build the house that I live in now. So I've been living there since 2010. Bought it in 2008, and we only have about 10 full-time employees for the township. The sergeant at the barracks has more guys on his squad than this whole township has employees. So supervision, and efficiency, you can't get any more efficient than that.
0: Your people you rely on, and they know how to do the job. You just now have to tell them here's the job you got to do. Okay, right. We'll take care of that. So sure. I'll just say personally that I enjoy going down to Morris River Township because they have several events through the community, and you feel, when you're down there, you feel part of it. It's a very hometown, it is a hometown township, and I know you feel the same, because I see you there, that it's a very family-oriented and a close-knit community, so.
1: It really is, and you don't have to go far to everybody knows one another. And
0: if it doesn't make you feel comfortable.
1: Right.
0: So
1: I mean, we just, Chief Hughes over at Leesburg Fire organized a parade for the 100th anniversary of the fire company. And that was Saturday. And, you know, there's not a lot of really good parade routes out in the country. But it's the only part of the township, really, which has any kind of streets that run parallel to one another. If you really think about it, it doesn't exist.
0: That's right. You're right.
1: Anywhere else, it's our streets kind of run along the Morris River and its tributaries, and then when you head out towards Mill May, they're just roads. There's no grid patterns. There's no downtowns per se out that way. So it was nice though to be able to just walk the ground, see how many people came, how many people were out in front of their homes, cheering on the fire trucks and the antique cars, and the sheriff was there along with some of our commissioners. So it was nice to see, and Congressman Van Drew was walking in the parade along with Senator Testa. So it was, it was nice to kind of see all hands on deck, if you will, all in one spot, and you get a couple hundred people. Because, there's just not a tremendous amount of people living in the township.
0: Oh,
1: everybody's got big yards.
0: Everybody's got big yards at the property. So. But I know that's awesome, but the whole community, it feels like the whole community's out.
1: Well, they are. Everybody's out on their lawns, and they've got friends there and relatives and whatnot. And, it's just nice to see people come out for something that's a very good cause. I mean,
0: because they're volunteers.
1: Well, exactly.
0: They're volunteers.
1: You're looking at still, it's hard for me to believe that after almost 30 years in public service that well over 80% of all fire protection in the state of New Jersey is still provided by volunteers.
0: Invaluable.
1: It's invaluable. And you hope that can continue because, look, as people move further away for employment purposes from, traditionally, like, where you live, commuting, has only grown over the decades for viable opportunities for employment. Is that, you know, it's not like you're working in the shipyard or a farmer. You can just drop your stuff, jump in your truck, get to the fire hall, jump in the truck, and get going. And just the training requirements that the men and women do to maintain.
0: And their training is as any paid fire. It's just the same. It's not like they're any less. It's the same as any other fire department.
1: And it has to be that way because there's just too much at stake.
0: Absolutely. You're right. But just so people understand, it's nothing like you're getting. No matter what firemen show up, they know what they're doing. They've been trained to do what they and actually, we have a very good fire school in the county, and growing. Actually, some pretty big classes would come out. So there are people, actually generations that are in fire companies.
1: That was obvious. One of our four. You know, Leesburg's one of four. The number of multi-generational families have been doing this and continue to do it. So I applaud them. I always would say I could get 20 volunteer firemen out here in the middle of the night, and I could be lucky if I could get guys on overtime to come in.
0: It's good. So I know the major industry. Is shipbuilding. It's come to life again because the president has actually made it clear that he wants shipbuilding. We already have five shipbuilders, and recently they've dredged the Morris River to allow bigger up to 14 feet, I guess, is the draft they have there. Eight. They're going to 14.
1: Not sure what the exact final channel depth is going to be in there at mean low water, but Yanks Boatyard made a significant investment about a decade ago. Now, I guess it's about that long, but that, I think it's 825 metric ton.
0: They're one of the biggest in the country to lift a boat out of the water to work on.
1: It would be great if they can have the river deep enough so that some of the larger Coast Guard cutters could come in for service. That would be ideal because, that plays into the bigger picture is you can't grow a business without competent employees.
0: Absolutely.
1: I think one of the things that helps our shipbuilding and various other trades is the having a full-time tech school now at CC Tech.
0: It's nice.
1: Being able to produce people who can, or electricians or plumbers, welders.
0: There is a commitment in the county to grow. Like anywhere they talk about it, the county has made with the CC Tech, their operation, which has expanded, it's grown. Because we need it, but their commitment, the superintendent of the schools, their commitment is that if they can get out and get a job, employment, they'll figure out how to teach people. So,
1: well, you're talking about Dina?
0: Yes.
1: Yeah, she does very a fabulous good. Yeah. job there.
0: So.
1: I think is one of her true passions is she got that place from a field. To where it is today.
0: And growing, I think they're even going to grow a little bit more, but actually almost 1,200, classes up to 12, maybe even greater than that now, which is great because there's college, but there's people that get out and they're already, with a trade, can make significant more money and having businesses grow up, especially in Morris River Township. They're not in debt. They're actually producing. They actually can live a very good lifestyle and get paid for it.
1: Yep.
0: I'll go back to DB. I know there's a lot of the state plan. I think you were there for the state plan because I got that they draw up. They sometimes forget that certain industries have to be near water, but they met Morris River Township, made sure they put their 2 cents in. To make sure they represented it. Well, again, here's where your experience would come. You could continue that. So let me not put words in your mouth. The bottom line, I know you could.
1: I'm an absolute advocate of a two-part approach. Is one, protecting the current ratables that we already have, and then trying to expand those ratables in a responsible manner. And the only way that we can do that is to give people clear pathways to get there. I absolutely despise the whole concept of the moving goalpost, where to me, if the government, and you know, I sit on Morris River Township's land use board, and I look at how long some of these applications have been out there, where they're, and they're not just sitting idle, where the homeowner or the landowner or the developer is actively working to push these projects along, and they get either they get stalled in either the Pine Lands or the Pine Lands Commission or the DEP. I'm starting to look at this from the perspective: is this a stall tactic to where you hope they'll go away and they won't see this through? Because look, financing is can only be in place for so long.
0: Yes.
1: You know, one of the topics, I think, if there's one thing everybody's become aware of in the last 5 months or 6 months, however long this year, is the infamous triangle piece with the Dunkin' Donuts. After
0: which
1: 11,
0: has been how many years
1: 11,
0: now?
1: 11 years to build a Dunkin' Donuts. So, you know, to me, if we the government or commission or agency, whatever it is, if they give people a checklist and they meet everything and it's done responsibly by the proper professionals, then they should be issued a permit.
0: I absolutely agree with that. Absolutely. So yeah. if they've done all the go through all the hoops to get a certain, at the end, they have to say yes.
1: Sure. I'm open to. You know, if let's say they did, they dug test pits, and maybe they found something that's different. We found something that wasn't anticipated. Yeah. Then you address that issue, but just to say, okay, this looks good, but we'd like you to do this, and this.
0: Yeah,
1: and this is a bigger, broader picture, because if we can't give business owners or developers, you know, responsible pathways to be able to do things, then we can't have people employed. And if people can't find jobs, they're going to go somewhere else for that employment. And ultimately, you know, who wants to drive 60 miles to work every day, 50 miles to work every day? They're going to relocate.
0: During the COVID part, that our rural character, this county, and Morris River Township being, was actually our strength was then, because people could be out, if there was internet service, they could be out in the front porch of the house, out in the middle, doing their work. That actually has made Morris River Township, Commercial, Fairfield more valuable, because people want to be there. They don't want to be in a driving up to Philadelphia or whatever, New York, doing the work. They could do it here. And so, I mean, that helped. You talk about ratables. People want to invest in, if the infrastructure is there.
1: I know that Comcast, within the last year to 2 years, had a program where they were expanding their hardwired cable down different parts of the township that didn't have that service. And in today's world, I mean, everything is streaming.
0: That's right. So and Morris River Township did it, pushed it, and negotiated with them that they would complete that, and that's been that's a strength. And actually, that works. That committee, which is the committee you want to be on, you want to continue that.
1: I think they have done a great job. As you mentioned earlier, if Committeeman Sterling was seeking re-election, I would not be here.
0: We have a caller. So we want to finish your thought, or you want?
1: No, we can take the call.
0: Caller, you want to state your name, and while you're calling, give me your first name.
2: Yeah, how you doing today, Mike?
0: Hi.
2: You know, I listened to your program a few times.
0: Okay.
2: You know, the guy's running about $5 million. He said it's a very small town that he was talking about.
0: Well, that's the budget, yeah, the $5 million.
2: Yeah, well, you know, the bigger you come, the more corrupt it happens.
0: Well, yeah, that's why you have to get...
2: And it's already been proven.
0: Well, that's not proven.
2: Take example of New York City. It's disaster.
0: Absolutely.
2: Now, of course, you can't compare that to some little small town in New Jersey. But New Jersey itself is so corrupt.
0: Well, that's why, and I'll say this, it's a primary tomorrow. I hope you're voting in a primary, that you have to pick good people. You're right, you're absolutely right. If people don't pay attention, you get people that, they have other intentions. But when people are watching, and you put good people in there, then hopefully, if they're doing it, and if they don't do a good job, you vote them out. So your point is right. The thing is, people forget in the state that you have that ability. And I'm just, but you can't make a broad general everybody's corrupt. You can't say that.
2: No. Okay.
0: Go ahead.
2: New Jersey, I mean, come on. Let's look at it this way.
0: The senior citizen
2: towns anymore, no matter where they are the ones that are suffering the most.
0: Okay.
2: Because a lot of them live off a small pension or maybe a little bit of Social Security, but in real reality, they're struggling terrible.
0: That's right.
2: And everybody keeps these taxes. Every year, these taxes seem like they creep up. I mean, we were better off with a King George, if we would the way we are right now.
0: Well, I don't agree with that.
2: Not just the taxes are destroying.
0: You're right.
2: The taxes are destroying the country. They're destroying.
0: You're absolutely right, Mike. You're absolutely correct. But let the judge up in here.
1: And I don't disagree with you. And in fact, I did the math recently, just sitting at my kitchen table. If you're a senior citizen who is just collecting Social Security...
2: What town are you living in? Let's start right there.
1: Morris River Township?
2: Town do you think that you're going to live in with the taxes so high that they have to get out of their house?
1: Well,
2: come on.
1: So I
2: don't want to hear that. The taxes are out of control, no matter how you look at it.
1: You want to hear...
0: Mike, you're going
1: to
0: listen to
1: him? I'm trying to agree with you and explain a thing. Do you want me to finish?
2: The thing is, all you have to do is go into like Haddonfield, Mount Laurel Township, whatever, or Morristown, and just follow the employees around. They stop at the Wawa 3 or 4 times.
1: They buy equipment
2: you can't afford. They buy equipment they can't afford. They either have too many payroll.
0: Let me say this because you're generalizing, but we're talking specific.
1: We're talking about a township with 10 employees.
2: Okay. All right.
1: So
2: okay.
1: We're talking about a township where there's 10 employees. Okay, there's 5 of them are on the road crew, and there's one in the offices that you absolutely need to maintain. So my point is, if you're a senior citizen, and I did the math kind of just with a general approach to this, so I could kind of see what my opinion was on this. You know, if you're a senior citizen on Social Security and you're collecting, let's say, $2,500 a month, so it's about $30,000 a year. You're going to pay some federal income tax on that, depending on your filing status and your marital status and whatnot, and any deductions you may have. But let's say, for the sake of discussion, that the federal government keeps $2,500 of it. So you're looking at $27,500 to make it through the year. You bought your house a long time ago. You worked hard. You paid it off. Your biggest tax bill could easily be your property tax bill, without a doubt. I agree with you completely. And then when you look at the breakdown of that property tax bill, where the money goes, and it varies from municipality depending on how their government entities are structured. You know, some of the townships may have individual tax fire districts of tax. You have your school taxes from your school board. The county takes their cut, and then the municipality. And then there's another piece for open space. And just right off the top of my head. But taxes are going to always creep up. I mean, they've been stable the last couple of years. I'm thrilled to see that because I'm a taxpayer, too.
0: The county was zero for 3 years in a row.
1: Right.
0: Zero increase.
1: But, you know, when you look at things from a strictly just basic economics standpoint, you know, the price of fuel has gone up significantly this year. The one of the big hits that every municipality that uses the state health benefits program, what your cost for health care for your employees is going to look like year to year.
0: 20% to some of the.
2: So let's just talk about the senior citizen that's what I'm more concerned about.
0: Okay.
2: The thing is they don't work anymore. They only have a little bit of what comes in. And the average person out there doesn't make two. I'm talking about jumping over to the average person. Like, I hear this, there's plenty of oil from Trump. There's plenty. We don't have to worry about it. Well, the average person doesn't make $200,000 a year. There are people that are taking 4 days off that can't afford to go to work Friday, kind of fuel.
0: What do you do, Mike?
2: I'd be honest with you. I would go back to the very, very old system. I would be honest with you. I would have the towns audit all the time. No audit company. I would bring the IRS, the federal government, involved. And they would have to be up to the nitty gritty on it.
1: If you're looking for efficiency out of the federal government,
0: that's the wrong place to go.
2: And that's you might think so, but they collect your taxes, don't they?
1: I don't have a choice. Okay, that's the branch.
2: You won't have a choice if they audit the town, would you? I'm not either a Democrat or a Republican. But Murphy wanted to audit seven to eight towns in New Jersey that he said needed to be investigated.
1: Okay. Why didn't he? The state treasury has those capabilities.
2: Because they spent all the money. The towns hired someone to a team of lawyers, and they put the town into debt, and then the senior citizens and all the young people are trying to get a start.
0: Mike, you're jumping around a different. We can only speak about South Jersey.
2: It's all about senior citizens to me. We can't. There's no future. Are you a senior citizen yet?
0: I'm 62, so I'm creeping up there. So
2: you're a young man yet. Yeah, you're a young man. But
0: the bottom line is that actually most seniors can apply for property tax could apply for a freeze, so their cost of property tax doesn't go up anymore. But that doesn't help the rest of us. So, but Mike, every point you're making is valid.
2: Shouldn't have to leave their home. Taxes keep booming.
0: Property tax is a terrible tax. I said that the other day to you, John. It's a terrible tax.
1: And Mike, when you look at the state budget, which now is over $60 billion.
0: From 32 to 35 a few years ago.
1: So
0: before Murphy.
1: You can call it what you will, right? And I'm not calling balls and strikes on this at all, because if there's corruption, then people should be investigated. And if they did something wrong, they should be prosecuted. However, about 22% of the state's actual budget is for operations of the state. Everything from employee salaries to maintenance of the buildings, to buy vehicles, to pay their utility bills. The other 78% goes out to programs, and nobody wants to see any programs cut. That's why they continually expand. And I agree with you that things have gotten too big. But in the same respect, we have a society that demands services, and when services have to be provided, they have to be paid for. I mean, don't get me wrong. I mean, I don't know if you heard earlier, we were discussing, it's hard to believe at this juncture in 2026 that over 80% of fire protection throughout the state of New Jersey is still provided by volunteer fire companies. Could you imagine if that went to, if you lost 30% of that, and now the boom that comes. And the other part of that too is, if you want to talk about

0: That's something that you could glean is a state looking to push part of their unfunded budget out to the counties and the towns to pay for.
1: Yeah.
0: So this all, at the end of the day, this is a top-down state. There's 565 municipalities, but everybody gets all their marching orders from Trenton, from the Golden Dome. That's where it comes from. So to think that a small town in South Jersey is going to change certain things, I can't affect it. Or we can't affect the budget of anybody else other than ourselves.
2: But I'll say this, Mike, by speaking up and saying what you're saying, you know, people realize what you're realizing. There are a lot of other people realize it also. Like I said, tomorrow's the primary. It starts putting good people, picking someone and actually going out there meeting these people to decide who's the best, or at least who you think you can trust, and voting. But most people don't even do that. You watch what the turnout is.
3: The people in New Jersey don't vote. What do you have here? Like 9 million people in New Jersey.
2: Yes.
3: What turned out in the last vote?
2: If there's 20% turnout,
3: is it the literacy that why they don't vote?
2: I have no idea. There are people that just don't care, and you care because you're affected by it. We care because we're affected by it. Every one of us should be out there.
3: The young generation, there's not going to be nothing there for them because they're not going to be able to afford anything.
2: Well, but I'll say this: they're going to still
3: just
2: be living.
3: Everybody doesn't make $200,000. There's people out there only make $45,000 a year. They can't afford to even go to work.
2: Mike, I get it, and you're closer to home than you know. But that the bottom line is they still have to function. Every generation has said, "Oh, they can't do it." Somehow they do it, and actually the youngest generation is realizing, "Wait a minute, we can't keep doing this." They see their future has been mortgaged to the hilt by previous generations, and they're finally voting differently if they're voting, and actually they are coming out differently. You know what side, if you've been listening to the show, you know what side I'm on, but the bottom line is they're coming out stronger on a different side because they can't keep doing the same thing again and again, and that's what you're talking about, is you can't keep doing the same thing over and over again, and as the results are always the same or more.
3: Well, you're seeing right now what's happening in New York City. Yeah, that's there to stay. I don't care what anybody says. I don't care with anybody. The new party in this country, I'm not jumping off the subject, but it's the Communist Party, and it's going to be here. Well, and the thing is, when you take one of the major, and that is a major city in this country, and when you turn it around like that, that's very scary. But he's going to go after all these slumlords.
2: Yeah, I know, Mike, but the bottom line, I don't live in New York. I just hope most of those people don't bail and come into New Jersey. It's been happening for years. They're buying property down here. They commute to New York. The bottom line is that the same policies don't vote the same policies in. So that's why tomorrow starts the primary. November's important. So there's a lot of other issues around this to lower our costs, but Mike, I gotta go. I want to finish talking.
3: All right, gentlemen.
2: John.
3: Thank you very much.
2: No, thanks for
3: calling.
2: Talking
3: to you.
2: Appreciate it.
0: Appreciate you calling in. Thanks for your time.
2: Take care.
3: Thank you.
2: Well, every issue he's saying is absolutely correct. How do you get there? You know, that's why you're running for office. Is that you know you understand the numbers.
0: I'm in a township that hasn't had to bond or have debt in quite a while.
2: And debt is a big
0: part. It is. Well, you know, here's another thing. It's an unavoidable. I've learned recently that the operational lifespan, according to certain entities, is about 30 years for a fire truck. Which seems, looking how nice some of these trucks look in this parade that are...
2: Actually, I think they've lowered how often they have to replace. I think they may function for 30 years, but I think they actually have lowered the time frame.
0: Yeah, they want them replaced every 20 to 25 years.
2: Yeah, and that's a lot of money for a township your size.
0: It's a lot of money for any township I had a chat with one of our local volunteer fire chiefs about this issue. He is looking to replace an older vehicle that is, okay, it's reached this, let's say it's reached its operational lifespan. And looking at $1.3 million to order a stock truck, and that has about a year to a year and a half lead time
2: to build it.
0: In the meantime, they raised the price of it a guaranteed minimum 0.75 of a point.

0: point every quarter. So you're looking at a 3% increase every year at minimum. So with a year and a half lead time, that's almost 5% higher than the day you submitted the order. If that price is locked in and stays there, if they guarantee that price upon day of purchase. So, you know, it's even if you can come up with, you know, grant money, let's talk about grants, right? Because that's a viable topic to discuss. You know, if you go to the federal government, there's going to be, in most cases, there's a match requirement on a grant. It could be half, it could be a quarter. But you're going to be poning up your own money. So if you take that $1.3 million fire truck, which is stock, and my suggestion was don't order it for what you need. Get it spec the way you want, because we're going to have it for a long time.
1: You're going to have it for a while.
0: We have to think collectively is what, not what we need today or what we need in a year and a half. What do we need in another decade? And plan accordingly. So if you look at that just basic number there, say you get a grant and you get roughly half.
1: You still have to come up with the money to do the.
0: You're
1: going to
0: have to take loans or bonds to pay for that, and you know that's
1: and
0: probably
1: you're paying interest on it, which has to be paid by the tax dollar,
0: sure.
1: and it binds a lot of people. There has to be a lot of planning involved. So,
0: sure.
1: And actually, that's kind of your strength a little bit, is that the planning to figure out what has to be done.
0: I don't know enough about the subject to speak on it, but. I would love to see where do these trucks go? Can they be reconditioned? Is that something that?
1: Well, see that I was going to add to this is that a lot of these determination, but that regulators do it. The government decides to change whatever rule. Well, that has a ripple effect all the way down. They have no understanding of that. You mentioned the truck might last 30 years. Well, that's probably true. It could last there. It probably lasts more than that.
0: Well, they're garage kept.
1: Yeah, they're garage kept.
0: They're extremely well maintained.
1: But they've changed the rule. It's usually insurance companies are involved in that too. They changed the rule, and it says, we should have newer trucks. Everybody should have newer. But the practical side of that, not every place can afford
0: that.
1: But they'll maintain a truck. They'll keep it. So
0: that's the
1: kind of stuff you have to worry about.
0: Having been a trooper for a long time, I wish they had a rule like that for police cars, because there is none.
1: And it's you're right. There's
0: and
1: no
0: and
1: rule,
0: these vehicles are going fast.
1: Yeah. Well, but they actually there is kind of an unwritten a certain amount that they need to replace them.
0: No, that's not true. There was a period there where they were investing, putting new motors in the cars that had lost engines at 150,000-160,000 miles. So great, you have a car with a new engine or a new transmission in it, but the frame and everything else is a you know high mileage vehicle.
1: You're right, but that's where you have if you actually do maintenance on a regular basis and stay on top of it, there are vehicles that need to go, and then there's vehicles that you can and actually hand me downs. And I'll give you an example that the county did a lot of that. To commercial township, a Jeep that they retired, but it was a very good worksheet. It had less than I think about 80,000. We changed the rules now, but 80,000 miles or whatever, and they picked up for emergency management, which is not beating the car.
0: I am all for
1: the fire police
0: using everything that's out there until it's no longer viable to. And it has to be retired.
1: It has to be retired.
0: Like there's, I believe, in the township, there's 4 trucks that are capable of snowplow, you know, for clearing the streets.
1: Okay.
0: You know, and I just had an off-the-cuff conversation with someone recently. I said, look, there's probably, you know, a lifespan there. Is there something that, can they be reconditioned? Do they need to be replaced? I mean, what's going to be the most viable, cost-effective option there? And, you know, obviously that'll be looked into by whoever's in the seat to do that at the time, whether it's me or others who see that. But
1: I'm going to say this to you. See, John, and that's the way you're thinking is that that's leadership. The people below, they understand that, hey, we got to keep these going as long as we can, or But you actually need people to come in and say, all right, where are we at? Where should we plan? And set kind of a tone of what we want done. Because you're thinking about that. That comes with your experience that, hey, I was around vehicles. I managed people. I had to make sure that the fleet ran day in and day out. You have to make decisions. And you may not have, Mooresville Township may not be have the biggest fleet, but the bottom line is you still have a fleet.
0: You have a fleet. It has to be maintained.
1: So,
0: yeah, I mean, it's... costs are high. I mean, my longest assignment I had was being assigned to Marine Services Bureau. That's the Marine Police for the folks that don't know. And that's, you know, you're looking at, you know, 70 boats. There's seven.
1: Who would think about that? Except you have to.
0: And it's constant maintenance. Constant maintenance to make sure that they can go at the drop of a hat when they're needed to go out for either, search and rescue missions, enforcement missions, whatever.
1: All kinds of weather,
0: year round. I mean, every trooper had a dry suit, and that's expensive. It's probably $1,000 a piece. But
1: see, if you plan it out right, and you know it on a rotational basis that you've done everything you can, you save tax dollars.
0: Right.
1: If you ignore that, it ends up costing you even more.
0: It always costs you more, and I applaud our current committee in the township for keeping things, efficient and not having to bond and borrow money to do things. I think that they have done a really good job. And this isn't me trying to unseat somebody from office because I think they're doing a poor job. It's just somebody decided it was time to move on. And Committeeman Sterling, had other things in his life, and he decided that he did his part to serve the community.
1: He
0: did a great job doing it. It's time that seat needs to be filled. It needs to be filled with someone who's going to be in there and be competent. I make no bones about this. I am not interested in any political dynasties by any means. It's a 3-year commitment to a 3-year term. And, obviously if I'm elected then I'll make a decision in a few years. But this is not something I would.
1: It's just another step in the journey that you have.
0: Right, and it's just part of getting back to the people around you, and you have to see these people all the time. There's no golden dome in any of the 14 municipalities in this county, where you're going to see your constituents when you're out, whether from your town or an adjacent town, and I'm a big advocate of inter service agreements.
1: The shared service
0: services.
1: The county does a good shared service program with all the townships, and they have to take advantage of it. That, to go to Mike's point, that's where this county's actually flourished with that. We got a piece of equipment sitting. Well, it's available, and save money. I'll give you one mandate. The state mandated all the covers of every a road, the drainage has to be cleaned and documented when you're done. Most townships, one township has no employees to do that.
0: Right.
1: And they had to create a whole infrastructure to do it. The county created a shared service that they're driving across the roads anyway. They happen to drive across Mooresville Township roads or
0: is that that's all stormwater management?
1: Stormwater management. And actually, we had an employee that created a program to document when they crossed over, and that saved. Most townships, some of them didn't even know that, saved money for the township because we worked together. We had the equipment, we had the employee, but they would chip in and play for that employee when they're on township roads. So it was like a very good shared service. Saved a lot of money for the townships that they didn't have to create a whole new structure that the Golden Dome takes for granted that everybody has all these employees.
0: The thing. You're in a multi-generational small business. You guys have been on Park Avenue for a long time. Me, I have a small business, not nearly that long. But, in the private sector, you increase your profits either by increasing revenues or controlling your costs, right? And in that doesn't exactly marry up with government, because the government is in business to provide services, ultimately. We may have a little different views on how you get those services. But, when you lose ratables, for instance, you know, we've got a large tract of land in the township, about 2,000 acres.
1: Good.
0: Which the, you know, DEP is the high bidder, from what I understand, in a bankruptcy proceeding. So they're going to get that. That property is about pays between fire district, municipal, school, and county taxes, open space, about $66,000
1: a
0: year.
1: Which is just gone.
0: Which is going away. And so how do you protect the rateable? You know, I'd love to see the homes there, because they're beautiful. They really are. I'd love to see them put on, because it's about 2,000 acres. Have them have the deeds redone so that they're on 25-acre lots, which seems like a lot, but that's what the Pinelands requires out there. That's that zoning. So that if the house ever does burn down, they can rebuild, because they have a lot that's the appropriate size there. And I am all for conservation of land. I fish, I hunt, I've done a lot of work with Ducks Unlimited. I belong to the Rough Grouse Society. You know, I support all of them. And so that part of it, I'm all for. But you have to be able to have viable ways for people to
1: be able to pay to spread the tax burden around.
0: Correct.
1: To provide the service. And
0: Right. Here
1: we go, the state outbidding.
0: And if we don't have, so if we're losing rateables and we don't have a clear path to allow new ones to be developed, to take that up, we're killing ourselves.
1: Yeah.
0: Because, you know, $66,000 here, $20,000 there.
1: In a
0: small town, that adds up a lot. And people are like, well, look at the cumulative effect of everything here. Somewhere along the lines, some basic economic principles get a little blurry.
1: And that has to be understood at higher ups, that there is a balance, and the balance, these townships have to be able to make ends meet.
0: Right.
1: And not that they have to, but by spreading the burden around helps everybody. Mike was talking about seniors, it spreads it around, it's better for everybody. I know we're running out of time here. I just want to kind of touch on, I know your infrastructure is a key you don't know how the lack of infrastructure affects the growth of your community.
0: Oh, without a doubt. Because when you have, I mean, pretty much all of Morris River Township's either covered by wetlands restrictions or pinelands restrictions. And if you have a viable municipal water sewer system, those regulations change. Like, your lot sizes vary.
1: Right.
0: They can be smaller. You know, we've talked about this briefly in different, or at least I have in different forums. You know, there is a sewer plant in Morris River Township
1: that's
0: currently, you know, not being used, or not being used to its full capacity, which I think at some point
1: it's state owned.
0: Yeah, well, state owned. But at some point, with the, we could say, rising tide, sea level, you know, we could all see that the shoreline here in Cumberland County is eroded about a mile in the last 8 years.
1: But for other reasons, because they don't fix anything, that's why. So we're not allowed to fix stuff.
0: Sure. And then what happens is, you know, as sea level rises, all the bayfront communities can't have individual septic systems because there's no way for them to properly drain. So if... And how do, if without having, you know, access to sewer systems and
1: the
0: water
1: town
0: systems,
1: that
0: everything's going to eventually go away.
1: Yeah. And that's
0: it's
1: a lot of
0: choke itself off.
1: That's right. The Bay Shore, that there's a feeling that all the state that the state would love it to go away and just sink back in the. But that's not viable, because these communities have been there for hundreds of years. The settlements, and they should be able to survive. The families, we already talked about the fire company, is generational. Well, it would be a shame if they could not stay here and survive and thrive.
0: You get a situation at times where, you know, I learned something as being a police officer and a trooper a long time ago, is, you know, don't so listen to what people are saying, but watch what they're doing too. And I think that, you know, we are in a situation where there's been influences that pick winners and losers.
1: Yeah, absolutely, John.
0: And, you know, I absolutely believe in free enterprise. and the open discussion and free thought, because that's what makes the community stronger, is when people can, even though I just because I don't I disagree with an idea of yours doesn't mean I dislike you as a person.
1: That's right. We
0: so,
1: forget that.
0: You know, the art of conversation, unfortunately, Doug, is being lost. But I know we're getting close to the wall. So I would just ask everybody out there, look, if I've been around, I've done some good things, I'd like to do some more good things. If you're a registered Republican in Morris River Township, if you can please find your way to the polling place tomorrow. I'm in the second seat there, just the way the ballot was generated. My name is John McMahon. Vote for me. You know, if you don't like what I did, then 3 years from now you can find some.
1: That's it. You know, that's how it's done. You vote people in, you vote people in, and you vote people out. And but you have to be involved and to come out and support John. And I don't want to just remember there's other candidates, the commission board. You know, you have Art Rashad, Jim Sorrow, and Sandy Taylor, who's now is our director.
0: And I don't forget Mike Donato, our county sheriff. I've known him personally for a very long time. I have the same background as him. I think he's done a fantastic job with that office. His House of Worship security training is a model program for this state and others. So, you know, please get out and vote.
1: So don't complain if you don't go out and choose who you are. So thank you. Have a nice night. Bye-bye.

0: Hi, this is Steve Tatz. Stay tuned. Get Over It is next.
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7: And now, ladies and gentlemen, Steve Tatz. Uh-oh, what will you do?

0: Get better. Phillies, get to work. Do something. Oh, my God, what a rough team. It's getting bad again. Phew. Man, I thought we were getting out of the ditches here, but it's not happening, not happening. Not yet. Man, speaking of not yet, I have company tonight, and it's not Valerie. Anybody listening right now, Valerie will not be on tonight. She's taking care of some business things at home, taking an extended leave of absence, maybe some absinthe, maybe I drink that too. And she won't be with us for a little bit. So it'd be myself and, once this guy gets wired up, you're wired up there?
1: Oh, I've been wired up since birth.
0: Yeah, has the Millville police it.
1: Well, you know.
0: Nah, just kidding. All right, why don't we tell the world, and everybody will definitely know the name and the voice. Who do we got?
1: Oh, me?
0: You.
1: Oh, who am I? Oh, I'm Chris Randazzo. How you doing, Steve?
0: I'm pretty good, actually, considering everything. I went for a PET scan this morning. The cat's feeling okay. No, just kidding. I bet half of you, maybe more, don't know what a PET scan is. It's like a CAT scan, but it does a lot more. It examines your cells in your body, not just certain areas like a CAT scan does. So I got that done. Then went to a dermatologist where a suspicious thing on my side, I thought it was maybe cancerous like the other one was, but no, that turned out fine. So everything's all good that way. Yesterday, remember everybody, I have COPD, and I had trouble just walking up a flight of stairs. Went to Wildwood with my niece and my great-nephew and rode the Great White roller coaster.
1: Nice.
0: And actually, when I got off of it, I felt better than I did when I woke up in the morning. So maybe therapy for COPD. Go to Wildwood, get on the Great White, which is the wooden roller coaster. The thing I went there, and it wasn't running. My favorite ride. They don't have enough staff yet. So, because the kids are still in school. So, I need to go back in 3 weeks. So, if you see this older guy, he's 81 years old, that doesn't belong walking down the boardwalk, riding it, okay, that's me, okay? Because it is my favorite ride.
1: I used to love riding rides and all that back when I was
0: a kid.
1: And I haven't done it in years.
0: You got to do it.
1: I haven't done it in years. I mean, the last time I went to Great Adventure, I think we did free fall like 400 times that day.
0: Great Adventure is great. You can do all that stuff.
1: Can you reach it?
0: Here we go. Oh. That takes care of that problem.
1: Oh.
0: Okay. Problem solved here. See?
1: Problem solved.
0: Yes.
1: So Steve, it's quite interesting how people from different times in different places end up in the same place and then know each other for 20, 30 years. It's weird, but you and I have sort of
0: north history.
1: Yeah.
0: We're from northern New Jersey,
1: right.
0: not from here.
1: Right.
0: I was born in Patterson and went to Lodi, then was East Patterson, which is now Elmwood Park, and then Fairlawn, and then took off for New York State and then came back down to Lodi again in Garfield, and then wound up down here. You grew up where?
1: Little Falls.
0: Little Falls, which is near Wayne, near that famous mall.
1: Uh-huh, and next to Patterson and Passaic.
0: Next to Patterson, right.
1: And I want to say something. It's very weird, but you'll understand exactly what I'm saying. So, So I grew up in Little Falls, and Little Falls was one of those exclusive towns, which meant more like they excluded people, not, you know. So I grew up in a town where I only saw people like me.
0: Yes,
1: and
0: me too.
1: I didn't realize that certain ethnic groups didn't exist outside of our gang and what have you.
0: No.
1: And then I moved down here when I was 12 years old. And I got on a bus and I was like, I was dropped into a different time zone and space.
0: Uh-huh.
1: But no, it was a wake-up call. But I read about Hurricane Reuben and, Carter and all those things growing up. But growing up in North Jersey was weird because we grew up around a lot of old infrastructure. And that being said, I had a very dangerous childhood. So, you know, my mother and father go to work, and we were 10-year-old kids exploring the mountains. And do you know where the Beattie Mills was
0: Which one?
1: On the Passaic River.
0: No.
1: It goes through Little Falls. There was a mill there. No. It used to run by all the mills there ran with paddle wheels and what have you.
0: Yes.
1: Right?
0: Yeah.
1: Because it was right on the river. But there was this 100-foot-high catwalk that used to go from one factory to the other. It was closed down factories up there at the time. And I would be exploring all these things, and my mother never knew when I was a young kid what I was actually doing. But I think back at that now, and I could have been a dead kid. You remember all the old mills and all the old
0: Patterson was called
1: there?
0: Was
1: yes.
0: called Silk City because
1: yes.
0: most of the silk made for the world, not just Patterson in New Jersey, United States. The world came out of Patterson. They had factories everywhere and employed everybody the same color as us back in those days.
1: Yeah, it was pretty.
0: You know, it's funny. I'm not going to give it my street, but I live, Chris knows where I live.
1: Yeah.
0: On a mixed street.
1: Yeah.
0: I was hanging out my buddy Eric one day, by the neighbor who was also a Puerto Rican. And we were talking about how nobody, the people I grew up with, would ever believe I moved onto a street that here that my neighbors on each one side is Spanish, the other one is black, cross street black. And I says, you know something? And then Eric saw me, he goes, hey, Steve, guess what? On this street, you're a minority. you know, you are so right. But you know what? I don't want to move. These people, we're not these things of color. We're all just one big solid team
1: your
0: working
1: street,
0: together.
1: Your street and neighborhood is still very nice. People keep their properties clean and seem to respect each other and all that. And, you know, it's a very nice street that you live on.
0: I have to ask Doug a question. Did a certain lady come in and take care of you yet?
2: She took care of Par. We were pissed off.
0: Par? Okay, I just want to know. We won't mention names, but okay, thank you.
2: Thank you. See you. Sorry about that.
0: All right. Well, I'll tell you later. no, it's funny because I never would have thought, knowing my town, the town I grew up in, there was 36,000 people, and there was 7 black people, no Hispanics, no none, in town. He was a dentist or something like that, and one of his kids went to school with me. I didn't even know who he was, but the whole town was white. Now, they weren't a bunch of racists, but they weren't. The blacks didn't feel comfortable coming in. Here, I got to say something about Vineland to use listening outside the area. This is one of the most diversified cities or towns I've ever lived in. Everybody pretty much gets along based on color. Not on crime and drugs, maybe, but on color, yes.
1: Look at the cruises and look at all the events
0: yeah.
1: on the avenue that we've done over the years.
0: Yep.
1: I've been here since 03. You've been here since 81.
0: 79.
1: Oh, 79.
0: Yeah, I'm an old timer, yeah.
1: Oh, wow. all right, so I was 2 years off. But who's counting when it's that long? But
0: I started the radio station in 81.
1: That's what I'm talking about.
0: The radio. I thought you meant moving to Vineland.
1: But you've been to Vineland. Yeah, 79.
0: I moved here in 79.
1: I was 12 years old.
0: You got here in 79, too?
1: 12 years old.
0: Damn.
1: Yeah, we moved to Millville. And, Millville was...
0: Millville was hickey, and I loved it.
1: Millville
0: was great.
1: loaded with business, and
0: yeah,
1: Vineland's loaded with business
0: and
1: now.
0: Hickey.
1: I wish that they'd send some to Millville.
0: Millville was like probably one of the nicest places you could live back in the day.
1: It was.
0: It was safe. It was Millbilly. If you look at it.
1: Well, you know, when you moved from Little Falls, New Jersey to Millville, New Jersey, you were dropped into a time warp. It was sort of like watching a Twilight Zone.
0: Yes. But it was good, though. It was good. I loved it was back then. And there's hardly any traffic or any traffic lights. There were very few lights in Vineland. Now we're loaded with lights. We have rush hour traffic. There's too many houses everywhere. This is like Bergen County to 50 starting down here.
1: I can remember, there was hardly any traffic, and especially
0: no.
1: at night.
0: Yeah.
1: The only real traffic I can remember growing up where I grew up was these sand trucks would come rolling out of Route 49, and they would stop at the light, and they would shake the whole house when they were loaded, when the light would turn red. And, that was the most traffic I remember at night were the sand trucks. But you could lay in the middle of Main Street back in those days and probably never get hit. certain times of the day.
0: No, you probably take off all your clothes and nobody even look at you funny. And you wouldn't even get arrested. The cops just say, put some clothes on, it's cold out.
1: But did you ever think, growing up and what have you, when you got to where you got to, that you'd ever be on radio? I
0: just talked about this last week.
1: I grew up listening to a lot of stations up in New York, and I was into CBs when I was a young man. And I never thought that I would actually end up on the radio. It was a fluke, actually, because they were looking for weekend help at WSNJ when Ed and Kay Bold had it. And Joe Elwell got me the job, and it snowballed from there.
0: And you never thought it would be a continuing thing, I bet.
1: No, I didn't.
0: This is just like, this is something I'm doing. It's fun, okay, but...
1: I ended up 8 years working weekends over there. It started out... it's really funny because Bruce Sloan was doing Country Gold. Mm-hmm. I heard him the night that he quit, that he stopped doing the show. And then John Goodman moved down from North Jersey. That's Dickie Goodman's son, if you know who Dickie Goodman is.
0: Yeah.
1: So never thought I'd cross paths with that guy. And we didn't get along at first till, well, anyway, we'll get into that in a second. But John was doing Country Gold, and he pulled a Greg Hennis on the air and got fired by Ed Bold. You know what that is, right?
0: Yes. Okay.
1: So he did the exact same thing. They didn't know each other, but we'll talk about that later.
0: Must
1: too.
0: Be a common thread.
1: But it was funny how they both ended up getting canned the same way from the radio. But but then I ended up doing Country Gold on Saturday nights over there at WSNJ, and I was always into, you know, heavy metal, rock and roll, and, you know, Beatles, what have you, and all that stuff. Here I am, first night of Country Gold. I'm like, I don't know country music. How am I going to get through this? I'm taking requests, and the phone started ringing. I opened the show up every Saturday night with Johnny Cash. Always opened it up with Man in Black. I knew who Johnny Cash was, but you don't realize, and you'll understand this part of it also. So country music was hot in New York City. And the
0: it is today,
1: area.
0: Too, yeah.
1: And it still is,
0: yeah.
1: Right? It's weird because it's a city.
0: You would not think.
1: But country music, you know, Conway Twitty and all those artists were hot in New York City. And I realized soon that I knew all that music. I didn't, per se, at that age, want to know that music. But I realized that I knew that music more than I thought I did. Because it's ingrained in your daily life growing up in a place like that through NEW radio and all the different stations we listen to up there.
0: Sure.
1: And it was all mixed up radio. So they played country and they mixed pop music and all that together before there was a jack format, you know. But yeah.
0: No, who the heck would think? You said a couple of familiar things. I walked in here as a visitor to Alan Wentzel, who I work with in my full-time job, and I recognized the voice on his 90. It's the only thing that came in on my radio at home, the only station you can get. Joe Patti, our program director, would call 92.1. We'd have a hostage audience. Like the Glass Factory would all have us on. They couldn't get anybody else. So I love that term. So we had a hostage audience. That was beautiful, Joe. So I walked in here just, I don't know why, off the street to say hi to Mrs. Ventresca's son, which you may know is Ted Kelly. His name is Ted Ventresca. Introduced myself, and he acted like I was some kind of star or something. Sit down. Introduces me into the phone to his mother. 2 weeks later, she calls me up. Do I have any interest? Because I told him I'm a DJ, meaning a mobile DJ with music.
1: Uh-huh.
0: Do I have any interest doing an oldie show on the radio? I thought I was going to fall out of my seat like, oh, my God, I'm going to get a job in radio? I never even thought about this. Oh, my God. I said, yeah, within 2 seconds. Yeah. And for 2 years, I did the six-hour show, cut it down to 3 hours because it get to be, and played it on records, all bought up at Howard and Nan's up in Berlin Mart up there.
1: 6 hours is a long 6 hours radio shift.
0: And they didn't have any records here. I had to go out and go buy my own because they weren't buying any for the oldie show because they didn't play mostly oldies. It was pop hits at the time. So little by little, I had to go out and build up a collection that I bought, which is fine, because someone would call me up, can you please play Patti Page and How Much That Doggy in the Window? Gee, I left it home. Tell you what, I'll bring in next week, call again. So I go to the store, make sure during the week I bought it, so I'd have it next week. And that's what started us off. But going back to 79, like when we got here, if somebody told me, arriving with the moving van, going to the house, that at some point, not too far down the future, you're going to be working at this radio station more than just part-time. And the mayor, every mayor coming through is going to know you. The county clerk's going to call you at home on a landline looking for some help she needs on something. I can go on and on and on with the who's who and who you know. This is not another ego thing. Why would that happen? The only reason I would call City Hall, there's a pothole in my street, or there's a dog loose. Why would that happen to me? I'm a nobody. And somehow we all became somebodies because of broadcasting and mostly this station. You met a lot of famous people that have a lot to do and say in New Jersey, and you never dreamed that either. When you arrived here, you never probably crossed your mind, I'm going to be on radio someday, and all these people are going to know me.
1: I've gotten to know a couple celebrities.
0: Couple?
1: And
0: how many hundreds?
1: The crazy one was when I met Wee Willie Weber here.
0: Oh, boy.
1: And he had to duck through every doorway.
0: Yes.
1: It was funny that he had that name.
0: He yelled at me.
1: But Sally Starr was the most...
0: prominent.
1: Comical and I don't know, it was just...
0: Difficult to work with sometimes.
1: It was crazy because I would be here on Sunday and she'd order my pizza and wings, boy. So I'd order her pizza and wings. I'd stay on the air with her and... The stories that she would tell when we shut the mic off to go to break.
0: Oh, my God, yes.
1: Oh, my God.
0: And sometimes forget the mic is back on. That was scary.
1: Yeah, she was quite a pickle.
0: And sit here. What you need? Oh. It's...
1: There we go.
0: You're running heavy on here, though. Try that now.
1: Yeah, so, yeah, Sally was quite the interesting character, man. Some of the stories that she told us off the air were
0: she
1: priceless.
0: She's sitting here smoking in the studio. We're not allowed to smoke in the building.
1: Jimmy D.
0: Doing an anti-smoking promo, or public service announcement. The horrors of smoking, sitting here smoking a cigarette.
1: Jimmy D. would go nuts because she would smoke in the booth. And who was going to tell her no?
0: Yeah, yeah.
1: I wasn't going to tell her no.
0: No.
1: And a couple of times I lit up with her. But, yeah, she's already smoking. But you know what it's like with two cigarettes lit in here? It's down to here real quick.
0: We used to be able to smoke in the building, the room that Kink is in over there, that whole room, including the AM studio, used to be the FM studio. That one room was the FM studio. And we would smoke in there, mostly to keep the mosquitoes and the flies away, because we didn't have air conditioning. You had to keep the door and the windows open without screens.
1: And there used to be windows in the building. I saw a picture of the building. Had windows
0: we
1: all
0: had windows.
1: Around.
0: Yeah, everywhere.
1: Nowadays,
0: they're all covered up.
1: Yeah.
0: It looks nice.
1: But
0: the windows were cool.
1: You know, it's been a long journey here, man. I spent 20 years on Sunday mornings here and doing my request show on Saturdays. And it's been a blast, man. It's going to be odd to see what happens when it goes. But
0: no, one little housekeeping announcement here. June 13th is coming up. That is the annual cruise on the avenue, cruise down memory lane.
1: And we'll all be there.
0: We're all going to be there. Just about our entire radio station. So you need to come down and meet all of us. We're going to be in front of the new Vineland Convention Center. That's between 6th and 7th Street on Landis Avenue. Come on down. Say hi to everybody. These are the voices you've been hearing on the radio for years and years and years. Come see the faces. Maybe that might scare you away, or at least if it comes to me. And get a chance to talk to us.
1: One of the funniest things that ever happened to me as far as a listener's concerned is this lady walked up to me one day and says, I know Chris Randazzo, and you're not him because he's 6'8".
0: What?
1: And I laughed. I said, really? I said, well...
0: How'd you shrink?
1: I'll show you my license, but because of my voice, she thought I was...
0: No, I'm saying, I'm looking at you. You're about 4'6".
1: But people assume some crazy things, man. You know?
0: I get that all the time. That voice doesn't look anything like what you sound like. What's it got to do with anything? But, yeah, I've heard it before. I thought you were much younger than that.
1: Yeah. That's... Yeah.
0: You try to say I'm old?
1: Yeah.
0: Yeah, well, hey... June 13th, put it on your calendar, between 5 and 9 p.m. The cars will be out in the street. 20,000 people show up for this event every year on Landis Avenue. It's the city's biggest event. There'll be food trucks, plenty of music, especially down by us. Come on up. We'll play some requests for you. We won't bite your head off. We may if you call here right now, but no.
1: The only shame of this whole thing for me is all the years I've been doing all these car shows, and I do a lot of car shows. I DJ quite a few now over the summer, and I'm finally getting my car done, and now the station's going to be sold.
0: You finally what?
1: Getting my car done.
0: Oh.
1: My 1969 Old.
0: 69 Old.
1: Cutlass.
0: Yeah, how many young people go, Old? What the hell's an Old?
1: Looks like a Chevelle, but it's not.
0: What's an Old? What's an Oldsmobile? Uh-huh. What the devil is that?
1: Uh-huh.
0: Pontiac. What the devil's a Pontiac? I want to do this before we bounce out of here for good. I want to get a younger person in here, somebody like Bert, his age. Do you remember this? No. You remember this? No. You're going to get so many no's. This everyday things. My favorite one is like a Mac machine. We all know what the Mac machine is. Young people have no idea.
1: Uh-huh.
0: They think it's a hamburger, a board, ordering board.
1: Well, it was go snap the Mac.
0: Yeah.
1: Remember
0: yeah,
1: that?
0: Yeah.
1: Go snap the Mac.
0: Yes. There's so many things that they wouldn't have no clue. Like
1: Arthur Treacher's fish and chips.
0: Which was the last time you seen one of them around here?
1: I heard it's coming back.
0: Not around here, but yes.
1: Yeah. Probably not around here. But.
0: You know what I want to see here? There is one in Cherry Hill, and I go all the time. Roy Rogers.
1: Yeah, Roy Rogers Cherry was Hill. Around the corner from my grandmother's house in Clifton on Route 46.
0: Yeah, there was one there.
1: And there was an Arthur Treacher's fish and chips, and Hoffman LaRoche used to make all the pharmaceuticals
0: the
1: there.
0: People, yes.
1: Yeah, so that's probably in China now, but... I can remember that as a kid.
0: Well, you're going to come with me. We're going to go up and see Patty's show again soon.
1: Yeah, that'd be interesting
0: right,
1: to do
0: I'm
1: again.
0: I'm taking you to Roy Rogers.
1: All right.
0: There's one in Cherry Hill.
1: Okay.
0: On Haddonfield Road. Great store. I used to love the roast beef sandwiches. That's what made Roy Rogers famous.
1: Right.
0: Their fried chicken is so much better than the other two biggies. I will mention the names. Their fried chicken is so good. I switched to being a chicken eater at Roy.
1: I walked into one of those places and they were ice skating on the grease in the kitchen as I'm looking over the back. And the guy was mixing the chicken up to his armpits in the vat. And I turned around and left. I was like, that's enough. I've seen enough. Nothing on his arms. I was like, yeah.
0: No,
1: that's arm hair chicken.
0: That would turn me off a little. Oh, my God. This show's almost half over already.
1: It's time flies when you're having fun.
0: Oh my, are we having fun? Oh, yeah, we're having fun. No, Chris Randazzo hanging out with me. I don't get my name on the air. Because that's egotistical.
1: How you doing, me?
0: And everybody knows who I am, so I don't give a damn. I was going to do... This gets Carl nervous all the time. My famous Sally Starr story. I came in here years ago. That room, our guest studio, was the production room. And I had to do some work, so I come in on a Sunday to get something done. Who's on the air? Sally Starr. I walk by the open door. Hi, who are you? I'm Steve. I don't know you. I said, well, actually, I don't know you either. What do you mean you don't know who I am? Sally, I grew up in North Jersey. I never heard of you. They know who I am up there. So Carl comes along, our station manager, and he looks at her. They're on a commercial break right now. And he says, did you show Sally your tongue? I have a tongue that equals something like from Kiss. You know, his big, long tongue.
1: Gene Simmons?
0: Yeah, I have a tremendous tongue. They always said I got a big mouth. Maybe they mean the tongue. So I show Sally my tongue. She goes, oh, my God. You're right, Carl. It's that so big. I go, well, Sally, you see the tongue, right? She goes, yes. You see the nose? She goes, how big it is? Yes. But you know what they say in life? 2 out of 3 ain't bad.
3: Stop that. This is a family show.
0: I didn't think she would get the joke, but she did. That was my first meeting with Sally Starr. And she probably remembered it forever. In her grave, she's laughing.
3: Steve, you're an idiot.
1: It's a shame how many people took advantage of her name.
0: Yes, and the pizza place.
1: And didn't reciprocate, right?
0: Yep. You know? Another individual who died recently.
1: Mm-hmm.
0: Had worked there, yes. Yeah.
1: Yep.
0: They did. They just wanted that name. But Sally was very unique. She had her way, though. If she didn't like you or something you were doing,
1: you knew
0: she
1: it.
0: She did not hold back at all.
1: Nah,
0: it came
1: with
0: all the language.
1: Uh-huh.
0: But she loved kids.
1: Yeah, she did.
0: She loved kids.
1: You know, if you were straight with her, she liked you, and you know.
0: But what if you were gay with her, not straight?
1: I don't think she cared.
0: No, she didn't care. Trust me, she didn't care.
1: You know what, Steve? You know, we had an interesting conversation. You talking about beating up people and back in the day, and we were brought up in a different world back in those days. Now, nobody would mention, even up to 19. I remember graduating in 83. There were a couple guys that we knew, and it was never mentioned. You know what I mean?
0: Yep.
1: And I'm gonna, my daughter gets mad when I say this, but I'm going to say it right here and now. Of all the straight people I worked for that were my supervisors and bosses and peers at work, you and Joey are the two guys that treated me the best in life at work and all. So,
0: he's meaning we're gay, but it's okay.
1: I've never cared, but no, it's just funny that...
0: It was just a person that you knew, yes.
1: Exactly. It was just an irony to me that, you know, one of the guys that gave me a pretty good job was, you know, and it has nothing to do with anything, but all the street guys I worked for were nuts. You know,
0: hell.
1: I ended up being related to one of them by marriage, through marriage.
0: Oh, boy.
1: And that guy was really crazy. And then he became a preacher, which shocked us. Really shocked us.
0: Turned normal after that, yeah.
1: He actually, and I found out he actually, it did work through him. He apologized to me for the way he treated me when I worked for him in front of all my old coworkers at a mutual friend's funeral. I almost fell out. He did it in front of people that we all worked together, you know?
0: Speaking with Chris Randazzo, that's a little bit about some background that you don't get to hear. You know, one of the things I really like about you, you have worked with some pretty big names, okay, in the music and the entertainment industry. You don't go around bragging, guess who I was with last night? Oh, my God, look, I got a selfie. I got this. You never do that. And that kind of stuff turns me off. I won't mention name, and you weren't there. Frank Gerace was with me. We went to a luncheon for the Broadcast Pioneers. Terry Ruggles from Channel 10 stopped by the table to say hi. One of our guys here from our radio station stands up and says, oh, Terry, you're one of my favorite people I watch on TV all the time. He puts his hand on his shoulder and goes, so-and-so, sit down. Me and Frank, we were so embarrassed. Like, you know, when you're in this business, you don't do that to other people. You're, wow, you sing great. Or you don't make a big fuss. You compliment them in a nice way, but you don't do that stuff.
1: So
0: Joe Terry, tell him from where?
1: From Danny and the Juniors, mm-hmm. And God, why is his name out of my head right now? Frank. Joe Terry and Frank Maffei and Billy Carlucci are three of the nicest people,
0: God, yes.
1: I know in the business.
0: Yep.
1: And also Vince Martell and his wife. Vince has mm-hmm. been places, and he doesn't act like it. He you know, he just acts like one of us.
0: Yes.
1: That with a guitar in his hand.
0: Yep.
1: You know?
0: Those are the best ones.
1: You know,
0: they're not going around bragging about what they do.
1: No, and he's a veteran, and he you know, he loves it when you talk about his veteran status, I think, more than his rock and roll status.
0: You know what I tried when you get anywhere? You wanted to save the SS United States.
1: Yeah.
0: And someone's telling me they're already taken apart and all. I sent a personal email. I thought this would work. To Elon Musk and some associates there, because they do have the money. Then it's like lunch to them. To spend the money and refurbishing that thing, make it at least a museum or a memorial, and nobody cared. No, forget the government. Nobody cared. Vince did so much work on trying to save that ship.
1: Yeah, and there's a couple of famous people that still live amongst us around here that I think should help promote the area a little more, and maybe do a little more for kids while they're doing things in the area and building things in the area.
0: How about the sports people? Pacheco should be out here during the off season, spending a lot of time with the Boys and Girls Club. And
1: I was there with Bruce and George when that kid was coming through the ranks there doing the Thanksgiving games,
0: mm-hmm.
1: and before he got drafted that last year, senior in high school playing the Millville Vineland game, and we knew he was going places then. But you would think those guys that came from where they came from
0: Nothing.
1: Would want to make the place they came from a little better.
0: Mike Trout, he has a golf course here and all. Mike Trout should be a Philly, for one thing. but he really needs to connect again with kids that need somebody out there they can look up to and say, I want to be like him.
1: Well, I think he does some things. Him and his wife, to defend the guy, I watched him grow up. I could see the back of his house from the back of my house growing up in the neighborhood I grew up in. And oddly enough, he's building that thing right around the corner. But his wife, and he and his wife just paid off like thousands of school lunches, thousands of them. And
0: did he really?
1: Yeah.
0: Okay, what about...
1: To the tune of like $600,000.
0: Okay, that's good. And,
1: yeah.
0: And I'm thrilled to hit that. God bless him. But why not with some of the organizations like PAL, the Boys and Girls Club, Big Brothers, Big Sisters. Connect with them once a year and just hang there and motivate them to stay with what they're doing.
1: Well, let's see what let's see what happens. I got some firsthand information of what that membership costs and how many members are there and all that. So hopefully as this thing gets rolling, even as, you know, we'll probably never get to see the inside of it unless we work there. But let's see if they do anything as they get it moving. I mean, the Motorsports Park hasn't really done anything. They haven't supported us.
0: No, they have not.
1: They have not supported many local businesses that I know of. And, you know, shame on them. We've tried a couple times. Ben Notaro's tried a few times. Why would you discount a radio station that brings 20,000 people to the downtown for just the one event? And I don't understand that. I just don't. I don't understand that. So we're about to lose our voice in Cumberland County, I think, because you'll never have a format like this again.
0: But when I get my podcast going, and you're going to be up there too.
1: There's some
0: with
1: things
0: your information from that head of Chris Randazzo that people need to hear.
1: There's things in the works, and I'm not sure what I'm going to do. I'd like to maybe. I do enough car shows and things on the weekend, so my weekends probably will never always be mine. But I won't be consumed with this on the weekend for a while.
0: You don't need a radio station for the car shows are going on every... I got the Salute to the Veterans one coming up.
1: Right, so you know...
0: Give me every year, nothing's going to change.
1: Once we get affiliated with something like that,
0: yep.
1: Golden Classics out there in Shiloh and the guys from Deerfield, you know, I've been working with them for a few years now, and you know, hopefully that keeps going because they like what I do and I like doing it for them. So
0: is that big show going once a year yet in Deerfield?
1: Brian Casper, that's coming up last weekend in September.
0: Did they not do it for the last few years that I didn't miss?
1: No, we've been doing it.
0: How come I haven't heard much talking it up?
1: I don't know. I have PSAs running right now on
0: here.
1: Yeah,
0: I didn't hear. There used to be a lot of.
1: I have

0: I remember in the fall, because the pumpkins and all the stuff, right?
1: Yep.
0: That's when it is?
1: Mm-hmm. Yeah, so Noisemakers are doing one on the 12th, I think. So I could look it up right now.
0: Noisemakers, huh? Let me see.
1: And you with that emergency management tone.
0: Uh-oh. Oh, they're trying to get me again, Chris.
1: That's funny.
0: We have more toys here. And have some fun.
1: So I just did an event for the county also. You were
0: oh, yeah, yeah,
1: that.
0: Yeah.
1: So June 12th.
0: You did good.
1: June 12th. And now this is the old flyer, I think, now. Wait a minute. So anyway, real soon we have the one coming up in Deerfield. Out there in Gouldtown. But now I got to look for the right flyer before I put the wrong date out. But yeah, Steve, it's been a long road here, man. We've had a lot of fun. For sure.
0: No, it's been mostly fun.
1: No, it has been. And we've done a lot of things with this station that, like you said, I would have never gotten to do without being here. So,
0: no regrets. Some of the people that have been either departed or left the station for one reason or another. We had a pretty good crew here. Did you work for Frank Therese when he was here?
1: No.
0: You would love working with him.
1: No, he
0: was... Oh, my God.
1: He was gone before...
0: Wow.
1: I got here.
0: He was... In fact, you can still hear him here. When you hear Gary's Lawn Service,
1: yeah,
0: that's Frank Therese's voiceover. When he did that spot, he was in the production room. Nobody gave him any information about what they do. He had a business card. Off the top of his head, he does his thing live for 30 seconds. The first time went through, boom, and he's done. And that's what it came from. He was that good. He's now in Delaware on one of the DEL stations, and he does news.
1: I've heard him a lot on DEL. I have listened.
0: He's good.
1: He is good.
0: He plays the trumpet, and he does good on that, too.
1: So when I started doing commercials, we were doing them on Reel to Reel over there at WSNJ.
0: Oh, yeah.
1: So you learned to read copy one time. Because what a pain when you had to start editing on Reel to Reel. So then Joe Elwell, he learned how to set up two tape machines. So you would start the loop of the background stuff, and then you would turn it down while it was running, and then you'd run your voice over and read it. Hopefully you'd read the whole thing without stumbling and tripping, and then you'd turn the stinger up at the end, and some guys called it lazy production, but we got good at that. We didn't use razor blades and a splicing machine like the old-timers did. We learned how to do it the lazy way on the fly.
0: But it was real work, though.
1: And it was.
0: It was work.
1: It worked.
0: Like today.
1: It worked.
0: Today's cheating. I mean, we'll tell the listeners this if they don't know already. You played records here years ago. Then they went to cassettes. That didn't last.
1: There was still a turntable here when I got here.
0: Yeah, right here.
1: Mm-hmm.
0: Yeah.
1: I used it.
0: And it worked because I used it once in a while.
1: Mm-hmm.
0: Then we went to cassettes. Then, of course, carts were in between two. Then CDs came out. We thought, that was incredible, man. How easy is this getting? And then you went to a computer. You could load one of these computers up, as long as technology works, for hours at a time, including the commercials and the jingles and all the stuff in between. You can go out and have a 6-course meal at a restaurant and come back, and the radio station's still playing everything like it's live. Now, most of the time here, 90% of the time, it is live here right now.
1: Oh, yeah.
0: But stations, even your big stations you listen to from Philly and New York and Cleveland, they've gone digital. You don't have to pay. You have to pay someone to service it. They're getting rid of voice people, so you don't have to pay them anymore. And it's all going to digital and AI stuff.
1: Well, the shame about that is, like the big station that just lost Pierre in Philly. That's what they advertise. We're live 24/7.
0: Well,
1: you know,
0: live in what way?
1: But that's what they do. They advertise they're live 24/7, mm-hmm. And they are. They're probably one of the few that still are,
0: and
1: especially
0: change.
1: In that building.
0: That's going to change.
1: You know. But yeah,
0: that will change. The corporate ownership is trying to lower expenses a little bit at a time. Everybody knows Nikki G. We visited him once up at OGL,

0: and we went as the broadcast pioneers. And then he said, everybody can be quiet here for a minute. Once an hour, he was able to get on live and do a drop-in, which could have been actually pre-recorded. But no, they took away all the personality out of the DJs in broadcasting. And it hasn't happened here. What you get is what you hear is what you get. They're live in the studio, although once in a while, you'll hear this would be a pre-recorded show because the host couldn't make it in. But we're pretty much live like we are right now. We're not we're recording, but we're not recorded.
1: Well, you know, there's a lot to be said about having a good music director, mm-hmm. you know, because it could make or break you. And
0: a program director.
1: So I remember all that at WSNJ was, you had Fred Sharkey was your traffic manager.
0: Wow, what a man.
1: Joe Elwell did that job first. Paul Huntsberger was there with the with the Music That Matters. And the judge in Bridgeton, Chris, what's his last name? His dad had your Money Matters over there on WSNJ. He did like your Capital Matters does here. He did a financial show on WSNJ. And then, of course, there was George Moore, who I encountered drunk on the air many times.
0: Oh, my God. We used to argue all the time. Oh, yeah, but he used to argue, though. There was something. I know what it was. We did not agree on something. We used to argue, like, hatefully argue.
1: Yeah, he was something, man. He was, sometimes he wasn't a lot of fun to work with.
0: Oh, I guess not.
1: He was hard to work with, that guy.
0: No, I didn't like him.
1: And,
0: is he still alive?
1: No, he passed away.
0: Oh, okay.
1: Yeah.
0: Can't yell at him anymore.
1: Yeah, and, Bob Warner.
0: Yeah,
1: he was something else.
0: Some classic names over there.
1: And you know what really peeved me though was when the station went down, Dan Morrow and those guys did a tribute to the station and left a few of us out. And you know, if anybody's listening, I really don't care. I know he's still alive. That was a despicable thing to do, to write people out of the history, but that's the kind of things that happen in this business, you know, for whatever stupid reason it is. But wipe me out or not, I was there. You know, had a good time doing it. But
0: no, one thing about you and I, we're very reliable. If somebody asks us and we say yes, we follow through with the yes.
1: I'm pretty good with that.
0: No, you're very good with that. Me too. We love our boss, so we take good care of him.
1: Well, you know, it's like I tell the young people that don't want to work nowadays. Listen, man, you took the job, and until you quit, you need to do it. You know. And there's some good examples. If you walk into a business, there's a bunch of guys working there, and there's 3 feet of trash in the parking lot along the curb. You mean you don't have enough pride in the place you work that you can't go out when it's slow with a shovel and a broom and pick up out in front of your business, especially if anybody from Advanced Auto Parts in Millville's listening. I know that neighborhood looks bad, but why are you going to make it look worse? You know what I mean? I live there, so... You know, some of you out there, if you're listening and you're working at a business and you're leaning against the counter and you got nothing to do, go out and pick some trash up out in front of your place that you make your paycheck.
0: No, you're so right.
1: I sound like an old man now.
0: You just jogged my mind here a little bit, too. If you look if you get into a bang-up accident like I did, or you even want your car working better than it did before, and you're up in the Washington Township, Deptford area, you definitely want to head over to TMT. It's on TMT Road or something in Sewell. You can't expect anything better than these guys here. They took my car that was totaled by the insurance company and in 2 weeks put it together.
1: It looks good.
0: I've got it back. It looks like new. Maybe even waxed it. I don't know. It looks too good. I'm surprised. They did one hell of a job. And one more thing, I switched a while back to NJM Insurance.
1: Yeah.
0: What a difference. You want a real insurance company that says what it does, and it comes through. No, they don't have any mascots and all that, but they don't need them. They are terrific. They did such a good job working with me. They kept me up to date. They treated the money a lot more than I thought I was going to get from towing a car. They're fantastic. Between MJM Insurance and TMT people on the TMT Road or Drive, whatever it is, right off of 553. Can't miss it.
1: I've had them out. NJM for years.
0: You really didn't tell me. I mentioned I have. You do?
1: Yeah, I've had them for years.
0: Really?
1: And when I had that accident a couple of years ago, they paid me right away for that car.
0: And they kept you informed with everything.
1: Yeah, it was no problem.
0: No, they're great.
1: You know?
0: I won't mention the other company I had, so I'm not going to do that, but they stunk. But MJM is terrific. Check out their rates. You will be blown away, and then get with them and talk to them what you need.
1: I know times they are a changer, but I still get a dividend check from them. It used to be a little bigger, but, you know, I'll take anything back that I can get back.
0: Try to get that from some of the other ones.
1: Right. They'll give you a dividend check at the end of the year.
0: You'd be in good hands, but that's okay. I'm not looking for hands. I'm looking for service. 7:45, so we got about 14 minutes to go before Matt throws us out of here. He gets all excited. Who comes in tonight? Oh, we don't know.
1: It's the We Don't Know show?
0: Yeah. Mayor Romano used to do the show. He retired. Smart man. We don't know if the facsimile is coming in. So I might do some music or something. I don't know. We'll see.
1: So I guess I'm having trouble reading tonight, but actually I got myself straight. So the show that was rescheduled, 30 years my wife put up with me being married. 35 years she's put up with me, actually.
0: Good luck.
1: So we've been married 30, and we're going to throw a little party this time. So, but the classic car show for the Young Man's Progressive Club that I'll be doing the music at is June 12th, and that is a Friday night, right? Cool. And so we'll be out there. What time?
0: Where is it?
1: 5 p.m. It's at 1153 Bridgeton Millville Pike right there in Gouldtown. When you come through from Millville out to Bridgeton, you'll see us. There'll be food, fun, a swap meet, and they'll have trophies and all that. So you need parts for your car, you want to sell some, come on out. You can register. And the only thing they didn't put here was the phone number.
0: two great shows, 2 days in a row.
1: Yeah.
0: Yeah.
1: Yeah.
0: It's that time of the year.
1: Yeah, so the next day is the cruise on the avenue.
0: Yeah, next day, 13th.
1: Wow.
0: And then... So the side thing here, Father's Day is June 21st. It is also the longest day of the year with daylight.
1: Oh, really?
0: So, yes. So the sun will be stretched out as far as it can go on June 21st, which is also Father's Day. So no excuse to do something outside. It's going to be light out. The sun's going to be up until like 8:35. So you're going to get plenty of daylight that day. So get daddy and do some good stuff. I told you, I hate technology. Technology.
1: There's some virus protection on there. Kept throwing the stream off on the holiday. I had to come up one time and put the stream back
0: here.
1: On. Yeah,
0: you live here, don't you?
1: Yeah, I've been up here a few times at night.
0: You
1: fixing
0: like
1: equipment here on the overnight. And
0: you and Tommy T, yes.
1: Getting rid of RF and all that good stuff.
0: Yeah, Tommy T's coming next week, Saturday. I got to do a show with him. Let's next week. We're going to do a jingle show.
1: All right.
0: On jingles from Philly and some from New York and all. We're both jingle freaks. You never talk much. You're not a jingle person, are you? It's like, okay.
1: I mean, that's cool to hear them, you know?
0: No, I love them.
1: It'd be cool to... I've checked out some nostalgia sites before.
0: Especially from us, MCA, ABC, Wins.
1: Yeah, no, I never really got into that stuff. And, you know, I got into CB radios and stereos and stuff when I was a kid, but I really wasn't, I really didn't get into the business much until I got into it. I mean, we grew up on WMMR. And, in fact, I called Pierre on my way to my interview at WVSNJ and just to talk to him. He says, oh, go for it, citizen. And then I met him a couple times after that and actually met him on a Steel Wheels tour. So I'm standing there with my friend Jeff, and he's pretending to be a British guy. And Pierre's interviewing us. This was years later. And he says, well, now I have a real British couple here. And he pushed me and Jeff out of the way. And there was a real British couple that came here from Britain to see the Stones in the U.S., but there's a little bit of cross history.
0: They couldn't do that at home. Oh, no, we'll go over there. What the hell?
1: But it's pretty cool, you know. But I've been to a lot of their events over the years, too. And that's one thing we never really did a lot of here was our own events for the station.
0: Don't get me started on our lack of self-imaging. We never talk much about us, our station. Okay, we reach over the air. If you're driving in your car, you're riding around City Hall in Philadelphia, you will hear our stations if it's next door. You go right outside of Atlantic City, you will hear us. You go to Delaware, most of the whole state.
1: Halfway up to North Jersey.
0: You go up to Trenton and a little beyond the Freehold and a little further north.
1: Heading up to Lancaster.
0: You will get us without having to stream or go to your phone or whatever. We have a very strong signal here and a very loyal audience, extremely loyal audience.
1: That's what's weird about South Jersey. They'll leave the station on no matter what kind of crap's coming out of the speaker. It doesn't matter. Once they're loyal to a station, they leave it on.
0: Yep.
1: And WSNJ had all kind of weird stuff, man. It was it was ever-changing all day long, you know, whether it was the bird lady or, you know, all the crazy talk shows. That's where I met Dr. Rasner doing The Truth About Teeth. Him and Michelle, I'd run the board for them. And
0: me too. That was the first talk show we had here.
1: Uh-huh. And he had all kind of trouble in the beginning.
0: You know what it was like? Do you remember being here with no telephone switchboard? No, there was a microphone, stand-up mic, and we turned the telephone on the wall on, and he did it through the speaker. And that's how we did the show for about 3 months until the stuff got installed. Oh, my God. And all he talked about was his friend, the black dude with the bald head, he was friends with.
1: Yeah, yeah.
0: What's his name? I can't remember his name. He had a daily show on every day.
1: Yeah.
0: In the afternoon, like at 4. He was always at his house. He loved to talk about that and football.
1: When we finally talked Carl into this.
0: Yeah. Chris is pointing to the guest studio.
1: This guest studio changed everything. I would be in here, and I remember engineering for Chief Borelli and him, and I had diarrhea one day. And I'm trying to get out past big, giant Bob LaRotta, and I had to jump over one of them to get out, and I barely made it. There was a round table in here, and the mics were hooked to that piece of wood there. Remember that?
0: Yeah.
1: The round table in here?
0: Yeah.
1: And we're answering the phone. Hi. Just WFE. And you're hearing us whispering in the background because the mics are all open over here, and it was just a disaster. And when we finally built this, Joe Cook and I built this. And David.
0: Yes.
1: Built this studio out of a pile of junk.
0: And it still works.
1: Yep, that table we drug out of the back room, out of the shed out back, and yeah, I made the mic stands.
0: But Sally did her show right back.
1: Sally would sit right here with a pizza and wings and chicken grease all over the place.
0: Yep.
1: Smoking a cigarette, eating chicken.
0: Oh, my God.
1: On the air, talking about, hey, boy. She was great, though. I miss her.
0: I miss her, but she would be calling my house. She was having something going on with somebody here. She was calling my house every day in the afternoon, and I had to calm her down. She was, like, flipping out. Oh, and then she got to that accident that really with the van.
1: Yeah.
0: It really messed up her life. She was in the hospital for a while.
1: Yeah, a certain celebrity that was connected helped her get her license back, and that was a mistake.
0: Yeah,
1: that was bad.
0: Yes.
1: I have a poster of when she was doing horse shows at Elm and Orchard. I have a poster my brother-in-law gave me. It's, Sally Starwood with her riding club.
0: Oh, wow. Uh-huh. I didn't know her when she was the young...
1: I'll send you a picture of it.
0: Oh, cool. Yeah, do that, man.
1: Yeah.
0: I only know
1: my
0: her.
1: My brother-in-law gave it to me. He wouldn't let me have it for a long time, and then one day he showed up with it. That was cool. I thought that was cool to get that. But
0: did Bill Weber ever yell at you?
1: No, he yelled at Matt.
0: Oh, he yelled at me so bad that I had to go out to my car and take a blood pressure pill. He told me, you work with him, you know, he was very organized. He gave you a pile of CDs and tell you exactly how he wanted the show to go.
1: No, I'm glad I never got to engineer for him. I got to leave when he was coming in.
0: Oh, my God.
1: Matt took all that hell.
0: You don't know what it's like. So he says to me, when we come back after that, I want you to BG it. So I'm thinking, BG it? We just played the BGs. What the heck is BG? I had no idea what he was talking about. We come back after the break, commercials are ending, and he's yelling at me, BG it, BG it, BG it, damn it. And he's screaming at me. He's turning red, and here's a 7-foot-tall guy.
1: Yeah.
0: Oh, my God. I had to go out to the car. He goes, where are you going? I'll be right back. I had to get a blood pressure pill. I asked everybody in this station. Nobody knew what the heck BG was.
1: And we found out later.
0: One person, Pab St. Genis, goes, oh, that means background music. That's it. He goes, it's more of a TV term, but I had no idea. why didn't he tell me? He goes, why didn't you ask? I was gonna, but we were going live again, and he yelled at me, really, Then he got cool with it. We became friendly, but still, he yelled and screamed at me because I didn't BG it.
1: You know, the first thing I ever did here at the station was at the Wheels and Wings show, Millville Airport, with Bill Mazza.
0: Oh yeah, wow.
1: And I've got that picture next to I've got that poster next to the Sally Starr poster in my music room.
0: That's classic.
1: In my basement. But yeah, I missed that Wheels and Wings show too. But that was the first thing, and Bill couldn't get on the air. We couldn't get a hold of Norm in his classic I don't know how to do it style. And I walked in here. He sent me up from Millville to find out what was going on here. His Comrex caught fire.
0: Oh.
1: Norm was sitting in electronic smoke down to here like he didn't know what was going on. I said, Norm, do you realize the machine's on fire?
0: Surprise.
1: And by the way, buddy, could you answer the phone?
0: Oh, my God.
1: Right? So I had to call Bill back. And this was when cell phones were just really starting to take off. And I'm trying to call Bill, and he's getting a bad signal out there at the airport. So I'm hearing, and I'm trying to tell him, Bill, your Comrex was burned up here.
0: What your master did to me once, we used to use a thing called a Marty. It's like an antenna that you put up to send a signal.
1: I loved and hated that thing.
0: Bill was having problems with his. He calls on the phone. I answered thinking it could be a caller. Hi, you're live on the whatever. He goes, hey, Steve, punch up the Marty. I go, Bill, we're live on the air. He goes, that's okay. Punch Marty. Punch up the Marty. I said, let me explain. Bill Mav's not getting in a fight with a guy named Marty. I go, so there's no misunderstanding. Bill's a nice guy. He's still, Bill, you'll have to call me back when the show is over. Well, but I, Bill, goodbye. Doesn't he know we're live on the air? And he calls the studio. And he's going on the air like, some of these people here, you wonder, like, how long have you been broadcasting?
1: The last time I brought that thing out was out to the church on Dante Avenue for Pearl. And I climbed up on a pole and I set up the antenna and it was shooting through high tension wires, the signal.
0: Yeah.
1: We were getting this horrible loud zzzz. It was the high tension lines, right? Then Dennis Burke came along.
0: Hey, Dennis.
1: And proceeded to tell Carl how we don't need the Marty anymore. We can use the internet. And he was like, what? Inner who?
0: Welcome to today, yes. Yep.
1: And then we learned how to do it that way.
0: Matt, nobody's coming at 8?
2: Nope, no one's coming.
0: Nobody. You want to stay longer?
1: Yeah, a couple of minutes. I'm going to go home.
0: You want to join us?
2: No, let me get back.
0: You can convert to music. He is a character. Matt is such a character. A total character. Now, where's he going?
1: That's a big boy there.
0: Going in there. Is he going to join us to the guest studio? I guess so. Let me see. Yep, he's got headphones on. Matt, can you hear us, Matthew?
1: No, you can't. Hold on a minute. Try that.
3: Of course I can hear you.
0: Okay, we want to make sure we can hear you.
1: Now we can hear you.
0: Now we can hear you. No. We couldn't hear you.
1: So Matt's been here quite a bit longer than I have. When did you start here, Matt?
3: Well, actually, I worked a season, fall of 1997 here with Carl's son, when we were doing high school football. Yeah, that back then was known as 92 First.
1: Right.
0: Wow. I never knew that. You were here that long? Wow.
3: Yeah.
0: That was cool.
3: I even interviewed one of the Courier Post sports writers, Walt Barrows.
1: Pretty cool, huh?
3: Yeah. Yeah, that's when I was a rookie. I mean, just learning the ropes, you know?
1: Mm-hmm. Yeah, you're one of the longest running board operators here next to Norm.
3: Oh, boy.
0: Was Norm here when you were here, Matt?
3: I don't think so.
0: I don't think so.
3: I remember seeing Lou Costello when I first started a couple of shifts in 2003.
1: Yeah, that's when he came on
3: the
1: air here.
3: The Doo-Wop Diner. I was Wednesdays. I was watching the four for Jerry Blavitt while before he gets doing his
0: John Reed.
3: The Doo-Wop Diner. Lou Costello.
0: John Reed was our program director. He had afternoons. Right before then.
3: Bill Marshall was here as well.
0: Bill Marshall came a while after that with Bill and Ricky Ricardo laugh.
3: Yeah.
0: I used to love to hear him laugh. We have some great names here. You people listening, like, we have no idea who the heck you're talking about. This is a life history. This is your life. The three guys in the studio now, we're trying to let you guys know some behind-the-scenes nonsense that goes on here that we usually don't tell people.
1: Yeah, we've had a lot of behind-the-scenes nonsense over the years, I would say.
0: Yeah. Oh, yeah.
1: Uh-huh.
0: Uh-huh.
1: one of these days, I think I'm going to write a book. I'm going to start with...